0: Jackson Dean, Make a Liar, right here on Drinking Texas Nights. A quick look at the calendar lets me know it's Whiskey Wednesday.
1: Whoop, whoop.
0: Yes. Oh, you know, I felt it in my heart when I woke up this morning. I didn't even look at the clock. I knew it was Whiskey Wednesday.
1: Yeah.
0: Well, we are drinking a spectacular whiskey today. The one that kind of answers the question, Mike, what's your favorite whiskey?
2: Ooh, I like that.
0: I'm gonna do the big reveal in about an hour. But for now, well, let's get back to the music. It is Rick Trevino, Learning As You Go.
2: Both would work.

0: That's my high school baseball team, mate. Rick Trevino, learning. That's learning, Mike, as you go right here on Drinking Texas Nights. It's a Whiskey Wednesday. We'll get into that in a minute. But are we going to talk who's playing tomorrow night?
1: Who's
0: at the Backport Social?
1: Yeah, absolutely. We can do that.
0: Yeah. Or are we going to talk about all this rain that may or may not cause Backport Social to happen?
1: We can mention that as well. You know, there are so many things going on right now, but it makes sense to go ahead and talk about tomorrow at Backport Social on the Drinking Texas Nights concert series. We have someone brand new, someone you and I have never met.
0: No.
1: It is Caleb Young.
0: Oh, I know Caleb. I don't.
1: You don't? You don't know any Calebs.
0: I think that might not be right.
1: Well, same here. A friend of ours, not going to name names, but her son is named Caleb. And I commented to her, this is a while back. I go, you know, I know a number of Calebs, maybe five or six. None of them adults. I don't know a single adult named Caleb.
0: Nor should there be.
1: They're all, but they're growing up. So Caleb Young is in fact young. He's playing acoustic, which is going to be interesting because I've been listening to his music lately. He is from Texas, Anson, Texas. Uh-huh. Went to school in Indiana where he got his musical degree. So not only does he play music, he understands it. That's a whole nother level.
0: That's a brilliant level, Mark.
1: But I was listening to some of his songs here, and being an old sports writer, I'm going to give a comp.
0: Okay.
1: He's got a deep, rich voice that emotes in such a way that I think he sounds like, not a dead ringer, but sounds like Toby Keith.
0: Oh, okay.
1: That style, that sort of that, real kind
0: that
1: of...
0: That is high praise right there.
1: Kind of deep and powerful voice. And
0: by high praise, I mean, I think you're high.
1: You know what? You're going to get to hear it tomorrow.
0: Yeah. But go out to the Backport Social. The festivities start at 8 o'clock. Go till 10. If you haven't eaten, Recuerdos is in the front of the house. It's one of the best Tex-Mex restaurants in Round Rock. Also, you can order bar food. They have burgers, fries, chicken on a stick, if you will. And you will.
1: Do they have hot dogs?
0: That's a great question. I don't think so.
1: They do have corn dogs.
0: They do have churros.
1: Yes, yeah.
0: And
1: they're about the same length. Those are some of the longest damn corn dogs and churros I've ever seen.
0: Yeah, those are. I know. Yeah, and you eat them for the shape.
1: For the sugar.
0: Whatever. And you can order from where you're standing. They have QR codes right there. You just scan it. Order, they'll bring it right to you. It's going to be a great time. Me and Mike will both be there. Mm-hmm. And watch the social medias at Back Porch to make sure that it's going to happen because it's outside, right, as Back Porch would explain.
1: Yeah, it would kind of indicate that.
0: Yeah, but if it's raining, probably not going to happen. But if the rain's already done, we'll clean that place up and we'll get it rolling.
1: Yeah, yeah. Well, especially now they poured a... They call it a dance floor, but they poured a slab in front of the stage because that's where it was artificial grass, and it used to puddle there.
0: Well, it used to puddle because there were dips.
1: Yeah.
0: And I'm not the only one. After a few drinks, I thought I was going to break my ankle more than on one occasion.
1: Well, no more.
0: Yep. Hey, that's Mike. I'm Chip. This is Drinking Texas Nights.
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1: I always thought that was Every Time I Bowl with Mice.
0: You know, nobody's snapped that one up yet.
1: Huh.
0: I've got a tune that'll go with it.
1: Interesting.
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0: That's Willie Nelson, Blue Eyes Crying in the Rain, right here on Drinking Texas Nights. 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Just click on the contest and register to win. Mm-hmm. We have a couple things going. I don't know exactly what they are right now because me and Mike are not eligible.
1: Yeah. Well, I know one of them is Jake Worthington at the backyard in Waco.
0: Oh, that'll be fun.
1: So there's that going on. Yeah, there's a couple other new things going on too.
0: I should probably get back to a Jake Worthington concert just to, you know, make sure that was a one-time deal. Coming up next, Ryan Bingham, Ballad of the Texas Gentleman.

0: That's Easton Corbin with Roll With It. You know, Easton Corbin is going to be at the Hotspot there on Friday.
1: Oh, that'll be nice.
0: Yeah, we might could go to that. I don't know. We haven't set our weekend social plans yet.
1: Well, I could tell you I'm going to be in Bernie.
0: Bernie?
1: Yes.
0: What's going on in Bernie?
1: I have no idea. Our friends that we went to Mexico with, they're dropping their daughter off somewhere, and they asked us if we wanted to meet them in Bernie. We were like, okay, why not?
0: Wow. You should send a tweet out to the Texas Beer Dude, and maybe he can host a bar crawl for you.
1: Yeah, probably won't.
0: I know, but
1: yeah,
0: he could.
1: He could. He definitely could. Yeah, you remember going to the Bernie Beer Fest?
0: Yes.
1: It is way out there, and there is no easy way to get to Bernie.
0: Right. Now, you can hit Devil's Backbone Tavern on the way back, right?
1: Oh, yeah.
0: That's en route. That's way out there.
1: We're coming back early, so I don't know if they'll be open, but yes. Mm. We'll go knock on the door.
0: Sure, why not?
1: Hey, you remember us?
0: Yeah, they know us there.
1: Yeah.
0: Oh, so real quick, you mentioned in the last break, perhaps purchasing a hamburger.
1: Okay.
0: A back porch. You know.
1: Oh, yes. Yes, yes.
0: I came up across this report today, and so I got to say something about it.
1: Okay.
0: Cheeseburger, fries, and a soda. Uh-huh. That's your traditional fast food, whatever you are. So DoorDash did a nationwide, they do kind of nationwide surveys ongoing just to see what costs what where and who's cost most and who's cost less. An average order of cheeseburger, fries, Coke, DoorDash to you, cheapest place in the United States. Go ahead, take a guess.
1: You would think McDonald's, but I'm going to go Chili's.
0: No.
1: Oh, DoorDash.
0: City. Yeah.
1: Oh, God. Wisconsin?
0: Yeah. No.
1: Iowa?
0: Close.
1: Nebraska?
0: Even closer. Austin, Texas.
1: Shut up.
0: I know. I didn't think so.
1: Really?
0: Yeah. According to DoorDash, State of Local Commerce report, the average price of a cheeseburger, fries, and soda across all U.S. cities where DoorDash operates, the average price of the meal is lowest in Austin, at basically $13, $12.94.
1: To get it delivered to now?
0: No. That's the price of the meal. Not necessarily the delivery.
1: Okay.
0: All right. I'll tell you, all 10 of the best value cities are in the Midwest or Texas. Mm-hmm. Let's see. I'll do this real quick here. Let's see. So Austin, number one. Number two, Laredo.
1: Oh, okay.
0: $13.39. Number three, Lincoln, Nebraska.
1: Okay.
0: $13.86. Number four, somehow, Detroit, Michigan, $14.99.
1: And those are the lowest?
0: Lowest.
1: Wow.
0: No ups, no extras. And number five, Philadelphia, $15.41.
1: Huh.
0: Rounding out the top five. Irving, Texas was number six, and San Antonio was number eight.
1: Irving's where I grew up, by the way.
0: I know.
1: Yeah.
0: I know. Yeah, they've had kind of a burger depression since you left.
1: Yeah, I noticed that. there was, I'll tell you what, there was a place called Burger Works there. Uh-huh. That it was in an old Whataburger. Mm-hmm. It was called Burger Works, best outside of Ed's place. Probably the best burger I've ever had.
0: Yeah. You know, I don't eat a lot of burgers anymore. I used to. I have nothing against them. But, you know, I went through that whole ordeal where I had no teeth for a while.
1: Yeah, I noticed that.
0: And I kind of stopped. And now I have a full set of chompers, kind of like that that movie star in the James Bond films. What was his name? Jaws?
1: Jaws.
0: That guy. So I really haven't gotten back into it. But the best burger I've had recently, it's going to sound weird, Chili's.
1: You're an idiot.
0: $10.99.
1: You're an idiot.
0: Cheeseburger, fries, bottomless chips.
1: Yeah.
0: And a drink.
1: Actually, it's a great deal. It's an absolute great deal. Hey, that's Mike. I'm Chip. This is Drinking Texas Nights.
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That's Hurts Like You by Cole Wetzel right here on Drinking Texas Nights. It's a Whiskey Wednesday, and we are going to tell you what we're drinking right after Lainey Wilson's Things a Man Ought to Know.

0: things a man ought to know. You know, I'm not real sure what her list was, but what should be on it is this whiskey.
1: Oh, yeah. And I have to apologize to you real quick. Folks, I just had one of the biggest burps I've had in a while. Right into the microphone.
0: I was going to say, where'd you have it?
1: Yeah, right in the microphone. It felt great, though.
0: You know what makes a burp like that more intense? Headphones. I'm wearing headphones.
1: Yes. Yeah. But I feel great now.
0: Well, I'm glad I was able to share that with you.
1: Yes. Yeah, me too. Anyway.
0: Just like I'm sharing this.
1: Yes. What whiskey are we drinking today, Mike?
0: Well, I did tease it last hour. This is, okay, people ask us. Uh-huh. They ask me all the time. They ask you all the time, what's your favorite whiskey? And it's such a weird question because they're not all the same.
1: Right.
0: You know, there's different styles and different moods, right, and different times of the year, and you name it. You know, they're all very different, and many of them are very, very good.
1: I can tell you my least favorite. We don't get into that right now.
0: Okay. We'll come back to that. But if I have to pick one, this is the one. This is Middle West Dark Pumpernickel Rye.
1: And it's a great but a different.
0: It's very different.
1: Yes.
0: It's kind of singular. Now, it's the first pumpernickel rye produced in the U.S., in the world as far as I know. Uh-huh. I'm sure by now there are others. I've not seen them. It's not a real popular sort of, type.
1: Honestly, other than this one rye, mm-hmm, I've never heard of it.
0: Yeah, well, same here. So this, we first tasted this 3 years ago. I go out to St. Louis at least once a year, and whenever I'm there, I run down to Arnold, where Colonel Steve Akeley has a barrel shop.
1: Yes.
0: Where all he sells are craft whiskeys that he tours the country. He does tastings. He makes barrel picks and then bottles those picks, and that's what he sells at his place. And so you find some really unique stuff there. I found this there and fell instantly in love. And bought a bottle, and then my dad, who was with me, bought a bottle, even though he doesn't really drink. And we murdered that bottle 3 years ago.
1: Yeah.
0: And I still talk about it glowingly.
1: Right.
0: And recently he gifted me this bottle. I'm like, well, okay. At first I felt like, oh, man, he's like re-gifting me. And then I thought, you know, this is awesome.
1: Because yeah.
0: I don't know where else you're going to get one of these.
1: Yeah, who cares?
0: Okay, it is a proprietary 4-grain mash bill. I don't know what the percentages are because it's proprietary, but the main ingredient is pumpernickel rye. It also has Ohio soft red winter wheat, non-GMO open pollinated yellow corn, and two-row barley.
1: What's the proof on this?
0: The proof, 126.84.
1: Oh my gosh. You can't tell.
0: You can't, can you?
1: Rye, most people don't like rye because they've got too much pepper on it. They're too hot. Mm-hmm. This and the other.
0: They're never as smooth as a bourbon.
1: No, this is.
0: This is.
1: Holy crap. It still has the heat on it that you want. Not, and when I say heat, like the pepper on it that you want, mm-hmm, from a rye. But it doesn't have the burn on the mouthfeel. When you drink it.
0: Right.
1: It's so smooth. And this is my first, you know, sometimes the first drink of the day, you're like, ooh, wow.
0: Wow, yeah, it's a little stiff or whatever. Yeah.
1: Well, it's always that. But this one, you don't get that. That was my first drink of the day. And I was like, holy crap, this tastes like a 100, 105 maybe?
0: Yeah, maybe. Yes. Yeah. Yeah, it's very smooth. And it's
1: not a 126. Holy crap.
0: It's not aggressive at all. Although, it'll treat you bad if you go crazy.
1: Well, yeah. You know what we're going to do?
0: What?
1: Go crazy.
0: I know. But we will come back at the next big break. We'll talk about the tasting notes and a couple of the things that make this perhaps the most unique rye whiskey I've ever had.
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0: On Coke.

Papa Top by Alan Jackson right here on Drinking Texas Nights. We're going to get right to it. This is Casey Donahue with Kiss Me. We've got to tell you more about this whiskey.

0: I first heard that song in a little bar in 1981, and I was behind the curve, man. That was already a big, big hit.
1: Did you get up against the wall?
0: I did. Up against the wall, redneck mother, that's Jerry Jeff Walker, singing, of course, the...
1: Anthem.
0: The Ray Wiley Hubbard classic.
1: Yes.
0: Up next, Caleb Sutton with Howdy, Ma'am.

0: Zach Top with Good Times and Tan Lines, and the only reason I have tan lines is they paid me to put my shorts back on in Mexico.
1: I know.
0: Ah.
1: They made you. It was some sort of an international incident, wasn't it?
0: Yeah. And they told me to stop peeing in the pool, too, or at least get in first.
1: Yeah.
0: That was crazy.
1: I'd say that's odd, because everybody pees in the pool.
0: Yeah.
1: But not from that far away.
0: Yeah, not from outside of it. Hey, Mike, tell us about the tasting notes on this whiskey.
1: So first off, we said it's a rye. It's a pumpernickel rye, but it's a rye. And if you know your ryes, they are... peppery.
0: Yes.
1: You get a lot of black pepper, you get a lot of rye spice. So it's kind of a blend of a hot pepper and milder like cinnamon, like nutmeg, like things like that. This really isn't that. The nose I get, and you can pour yourself some more and smell.
0: I can't.
1: Heavy brown sugar and maple syrup on the nose.
0: Okay.
1: Yeah, right?
0: Yeah.
1: On the palate, prominent notes of vanilla caramel and cinnamon balanced with
0: I know them.
1: A smoked oak. I know, it really kind of sounds like the starting lineup on a Thursday night. And then the finish is a very distinct, very clean pumpernickel spice finish. If you're sitting out there going, what are you talking about, pumpernickel? Have you ever been to the Outback, right? And they bring you that little cutting board full of the warm breads, the dark black one, the dark brown one, the dark, what color is that?
0: No, that's, yeah, you're right.
1: Yeah, okay. Yeah.
0: And pumpernickel bread used to be very popular.
1: Yes.
0: Not so much anymore. You get them in a deli.
1: Mm-hmm.
0: You get a oh gosh, what a Reuben!
1: Yes.
0: It's on pumpernickel.
1: Yes,
0: yeah. Oh,
1: I know it's.
0: Oh my gosh,
1: it's a very underused
0: now
1: bread.
0: Now I go to a deli.
1: It's a very underused spice, and come on, whiskey man, you got to step up.
0: Yeah,
1: because these guys over at Middle West have really proven that this is the way to go. So what makes it unique, obviously, is the pumpernickel rye as the primary grain.
0: Mm-hmm.
1: So it doesn't taste like anything else. And then it's aged 4 years in toasted and charred American white oak barrels. Those are two different things.
0: Yes.
1: When you char them, that's where they do the staves, they roast the staves, and it achieves a certain degree of char.
0: Yes.
1: Right. And the more you char, four is the highest, one is the lowest. The more you char, the more intense the flavors are. But then when you toast it, you take the barrel ends and you don't even char them really. You toast them. It's a different.
0: well,
1: it's a different. It's a different process. I can't explain it.
0: You don't burn them.
1: You don't burn them.
0: You just lightly. It's just like toast, like, right?
1: Yes.
0: Think of bread. If you toast bread, it's just.

0: and it's going to soak up some more of that juice, mm-hmm. and it's going to get in there and soak up that those sugars. The toasted, not so much, and we're coming up to it. So, mm-hmm. Mike, you, this is a great pick. I appreciate the fact that you did this one, mm-hmm. especially since you don't share this.
1: I don't.
0: Yeah, with anybody, because you can't get it anymore.
1: No, not this style. Not this one. Now, with shipping and whatnot, you might be able to get it shipped to your house. I'd look into that.
0: Yeah. Hey, that's Mike. I'm Chip. This is Drinking Texas Nights, and that was Middle West Spirits Straight Rye Whiskey with Pumpernickel.
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That's Jesse Robb Jr. right there with One Wild Reason. Hey, when we come back after Chris Stapleton's Nobody to Blame, I'm going to tell you why my wife loves me, but just doesn't listen. And I'm sure both sides of the fence can agree with me on this.

0: That is nobody to blame. Chris Stapleton here on Drinking Texas Nights. It's a Whiskey Wednesday. Honestly, where would you rather be?
1: Nowhere.
0: Exactly.
1: Well, I can't say on the air, but now, yeah, mostly nowhere.
0: You do know Fantasy Island is not a real place.
1: Oh, why you ruin stuff for me? So Mike,
0: yeah.
1: As I said before, Chris Stapleton, I know that my wife loves me, mm-hmm. but I also know that she doesn't listen to me. And I've got a couple of examples for you. Or maybe she's just scared of me. I don't know. I don't think she is, because she knows that I sleep harder than her, mm-hmm. and she can murder me because I've got that mask on too.
0: Yeah.
1: But like the other day, we were going, and you know I'm very specific with certain things. I'm OCD about stuff.
0: About certain things, absolutely. Certain things,
1: yes. So I love a can of Dr. Pepper, ice cold can of Dr. Pepper.
0: Yes.
1: So she was going into the store. She always goes in to get us drinks while I pump gas. I said, "Hey, babe, if you don't mind, grab me a can of Dr. Pepper. If they don't have one, don't need it. Just grab me a bottle of water or something, right?" So she comes out with a bottle of Dr. Pepper and a bottle of water.
0: Mm-hmm.
1: So she listened, or she loves me because she brought back both, but right. She didn't listen. she went to the store the other day, and you know how I am about pickles.
0: I do, sadly.
1: Well, because I make pickles, and I make, in my opinion, great pickles.
0: Well, I think there's a lot of people have that opinion.
1: Yes. And so I'm very particular about the pickles that I pick up. As a matter of fact, there's one, and my mouth is watering.
0: Again.
1: Yeah, there's Haruska's on the way to Katy. Uh-huh. There's a pickle there. It's a spicy garlic pickle. Fantastic. Absolutely fantastic. If you just get the hot dill pickles, they're all right. They're not as good as the hot dill pickle, or the hot garlic pickles. Uh-huh. So H-E-B has a spicy garlic pickle.
0: Oh yeah, the dilly.
1: Yeah,
0: yeah,
1: yeah. They're not bad.
0: Yeah.
1: They don't. They're not the same. But that Haruska's, if you order it online, $25 versus the H-E-B one, $6. Mm-hmm. I know people out there saying, "Well, if you're so good at making pickles, why don't you just make your own?" Because it takes time, idiots.
0: It does take time.
1: Yeah, and I don't have that kind of time. I'd rather just buy some right now, and I'll make them when I can. But I said, "Baby, you go to the store, if you see these pickles, because they're not everywhere.
0: Right.
1: And sometimes they're out. Would you mind grabbing me a jar of these?" So she comes back with the Polish dill. The spicy Polish dill.
0: I've seen those too.
1: They're good.
0: They're good.
1: But they're missing something.
0: Mm-hmm.
1: And they don't sit real well with my stomach.
0: Mm-hmm.
1: So it was nice that she brought that back, but she didn't grab the ones I wanted.
0: Mm-hmm.
1: So she loves me, but she just doesn't listen.
0: Yeah, well, there's that.
1: Yeah.
0: She doesn't listen.
1: Or she's scared of me, and she just wanted to bring me something so I wouldn't yell at her.
0: See, that's completely different than my wife, who knows I suffer from the sugars.
1: Yeah.
0: Yet every day
1: she's cooking.
0: Bakes me cookies, beignets, donuts, cakes,
1: I love that so much.
0: Cupcakes.
1: And I come
0: sometimes just batches of buttercream frosting for me to eat.
1: Oh, yeah. I love that, because you know that I don't eat mm-hmm. sweets.
0: Right.
1: Really, it's very rare for me to eat sweets. Mm-hmm. And if it's like my birthday, she said, "Well, your wife goes, I made these for you. I'll eat some," mm-hmm. you know. But there's a reason, because I'll eat all of them.
0: Right.
1: And you're like, "Chip, can you please just eat some of these, because God bless it."
0: I know.
1: But I'm going to eat them all.
0: But I know she knows.
1: Yeah.
0: So I think it's nefarious. I don't think it's just a hobby.
1: Yeah. Oh, we've planned that out. she does that because she loves you. And that's Mike. I'm Chip. This is Drinking Texas Nights.
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0: That's the Mavericks. Oh, what a thrill on this Whiskey Wednesday. That's what a thrill is right there.
1: You got that right.
0: Drinking this Middle West Spirit straight rye whiskey with pumpernickel. Up next, Tony Johnson. Doubt me now.

0: That is Brother Waylon. Can't you see? You know, Waylon had a ton of amazing original songs, but he was really kind of the king of the covers, too.
1: Oh, he nails, he kills them all.
0: Yeah, and he covered everything. Yeah. I love his catalog. Up next, oh, here's a youngin'. We'll see how he does as he ages. Tristan Roberson, I Can't Get Over You.

0: that sold Grundy County auction incident. John Michael Montgomery right here on Drinking Texas Nights. You know, the first time I heard that song, I believe I was in Nebraska, and I was like, holy crap. What is that?
1: Yeah.
0: And, you know, you gotta learn all the words.
1: You do. I learned that one. I learned that one when it came out.
0: And, yeah.
1: I love that one. What I don't love is that JMM there, he retired from touring.
0: And, did he really?
1: And mostly performing. He'll still perform here and there, but he's not touring anymore.
0: Well, I mean, he's not a spring chicken.
1: That's my problem.
0: And he doesn't identify as one either.
1: That's my problem. His birthday is exactly a year later than mine. He's a year younger than me. Here I am, toiling away.
0: Yes. Well, you know, okay. You do identify as a spring chicken.
1: I do. Well.
0: Which is weird when you go get your license.
1: At least a rotisserie chicken.
0: They're like, male, female, spring chicken.
1: Okay. So real quick here, you mentioned earlier tonight that you can go on the Coke contest page and try and win. Well, I have a contest here, a drawing, a sweepstakes, whatever you want to call
0: it.
1: Drawing.
0: My name's Simon, and I like drawings.
1: See, I knew where you were going with that. This is not on the Coke page, but I think it's cool enough. You should probably enter if you're interested.
0: All right.
1: You can enter to win a Natural Light.
0: Okay.
1: A Natty.
0: Uh-huh.
1: Cool Shed.
0: Okay.
1: All right.
0: I'm listening.
1: So, this is a shed-sized walk-in beer cooler. Powered by solar panels on a roof.
0: Uh-huh.
1: 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The power source is primarily powered by solar panels on the roof, playing on the idea that they're using natural light.
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1: To keep your beer cold.
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0: Have you measured did they give the measurements of the shed out?
1: No, but with the size of it, I can kind of figure that out.
0: Okay. Will it fit on your back porch?
1: Oh, yes.
0: Oh.
1: Oh.
0: Let's win that bitch.
1: All right.
0: Golly.
1: It doesn't say how many times you can enter, so...
0: Oh. Let's go real genius on that.
1: Oh. Right. You just referenced a movie.
0: Nope. Don't tell them what I meant.
1: That everybody needs to see. That leads to another topic I want to talk about down the road.
0: According to my calculations, I should have won 35.7% of the prices. That's Mike. I'm Chip. This is Drinking Texas Nights.
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1: That's Shane Smith and the Saints, Live Free, See Me Running, right here on Drinking Texas Nights. 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
1: Yes.
2: At 7 p.m.
1: Yes, sir.

0: I come from Montgomery Gentry, which sounds like impressive, but I mean, for you, it's just like Irving, right?
1: Yeah. Yeah. For you, it's California.
0: For me, it's San Diego.
1: San Diego.
0: San Diego.
1: Which means whale's vagina.
0: I think it just means St. Diego.
1: Agree to disagree.
0: So, I had mentioned
1: earlier. Irving's a Jewish city.
0: Is it? Is it near Temple?
1: Just north of there.
0: Okay, then. See, it's all working out.
1: Yep.
0: Okay, so last hour, you responded to a comment with a movie line.
1: Yes.
0: Which is something our generation does.
1: Yes, and because yeah, we saw so many goddamn movies.
0: I'm including you in my generation, yes. By the way. But yeah, it's true. We've seen them. They touched us. They are cultural touchstones. They are shared experiences. Mm-hmm. That's kind of why, you know, Gen Xers are totally cool. And
1: well, yeah.
0: Those that came after.
1: Dead will whoop the crap out of all you little punk asses today.
0: Well, there's that, too. But... So the editors of Cosmopolitan put together a list of 50 old movies. By old movies, they're talking about 80s, 90s movies that every young person needs to watch. And so what they threw up there were things like Breakfast Club, Heathers, Thelma and Louise, E.T., Nightmare on Elm Street.
1: All the good stuff.
0: Big.
1: This probably being redone right now.
0: Yeah.
1: But culturally appropriate.
0: Exactly. So
1: stupid asses.
0: So my yeah, now this question has absolutely nothing to do with Christopher Nolan's new Helen of Troy or what is it? Helen of Troy?
1: No, yes.
0: Odyssey.
1: Yeah.
0: Nothing to do with that. Although
1: are they making the Iliad also?
0: That's a whole nother discussion. But stupid my asses. My question is, you know all these movies. Uh-huh. What movie, if you had a protege, a son, a coworker, a new employee,
1: Stephanie
0: who has never seen a movie in her life that wasn't animated by Disney, what is a must see movie for somebody in the next generation?
1: There's so many of them.
0: I know there really are.
1: Yeah, you just take any of what was John what's his name that did all the movies? John Hughes. Just take any of the John Hughes movies. Mm-hmm. Any of them.
0: Yeah.
1: And that's it.
0: Yeah.
1: I mean, Pretty in Pink, Breakfast Club, take it or leave it. There's so many that I can't even they just flooded my brain.
0: You know, you think of all of them at once, and then you got to come up with one. You're like,
1: see. Oh, weird science.
0: Oh, brilliant.
1: Oh.
0: See, nobody thinks of that.
1: Good God. Kelly LeBrock.
0: Awesome.
1: Come on.
0: But Chet, when she turns Chet into a turd.
1: This is great. When he goes downstairs wearing her panties, and Chet's just in the towel, he goes, "Have some respect," and then hands him his towel. Oh my gosh. It's the greatest. Yeah. And you know, he was in so many movies. Uh-huh. I can't think of his name. I can see him.
0: Mm-hmm.
1: But anyway.
0: Oh, yeah. That was Bill.
1: Bill Paxton.
0: There you go.
1: But Pretty in Pink, 16 Candles, mm-hmm. Weird Science. I mean, any John Hughes movie.
0: Yeah.
1: Just watch them.
0: Yep. And I personally tend to lean towards the comedies, so give me Gremlins.
1: Okay.
0: But see,
1: I could take or leave Gremlins.
0: Well, I don't know that it's a great movie, but Goonies. So many movie lines or words or references that we use in everyday language
1: come from
0: there.
1: Yeah. Oh my gosh. Hey, that's Mike. I'm Chip. If you've got a movie that you would want people to watch, let us know at 512-451-KOKE.
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Starts.

0: Faith Hill with The Kiss right here on Drinkin' Texas Nights. We might talk a few videos since you brought movies up at the next big break.
1: Sounds good to me.
0: All right.

0: Eddie Rabbit, great 80s, 90s country singer, or the greatest?
1: Oh, one of the greatest.
0: I'm telling you.
1: Good God.
0: And that's evidence right there. $2 in the jukebox here on Drinking Texas Nights. Up next, this next song could become legendary. Let's see. It is Shooting Memories with Tequila, Little Midland.

0: That's the Mavericks back in your arms again right here on Drinking Texas Nights. It's a Whiskey Wednesday, and Mike, you brought up movies that you have to see from the 80s. We'll just stick with the 80s.
1: Okay.
0: 80s, 90s, whatever. I'm going to ask you, what videos, music videos, would you recommend the same way?
1: Oh, the kids today.
0: The kids have to see. Now, it's... Keep in mind, it's probably going to blow most of their minds.
1: It's true. Well, it's funny because I was there. Well, I wasn't there, but I was here when MTV went on the air.
0: Yes.
1: And a lot of those videos were pretty poor. They didn't know what they were doing.
0: No, but it got you a visual representation of what they were, or of the band, really, most of them.
1: But pretty quickly, artists figured out how to make amazing videos, and yeah, there are some. Okay, the first one I'm going to go to may not be a great one, but it was big in my life, my dating life. Uh-huh. Night Rangers, Sister Christian.
0: Sister Christian, mm-hmm. Oh, the time has come.
1: Absolutely. Yeah, it was very subtle, very soft, very kind of sexy in its own way.
0: Yeah. I'll throw this out there. Aha, it was in the 90s. Was it? No, it was late 80s.
1: It was late 80s.
0: Late 80s. Yeah. Aha, Take On Me. But because it broke a gap, because it went from reality to animation back to reality.
1: Yeah.
0: It was one of the first videos to ever do that. Mm-hmm. It was absolutely great.
1: Yeah, I love the way they did that too, because it wasn't like Roger Rabbit where it was animation or Paula Abdul with that.
0: The cat.
1: What was that? Step something.
0: Yeah.
1: I don't know. It was a big hit, but yeah, she dances with a cartoon cat. It's not like that. They went
0: from real life into a comic book.
1: Yes.
0: And lived out the comic book and then ended up back in reality. It was crazy.
1: Yeah. That one is actually still one of my favorites. Mm-hmm. And the song itself was very good, but I think the video is what made it amazing.
0: Yes.
1: You know?
0: But you get people like The Cult, right? With Fire Woman. Mm-hmm. But there's just them singing.
1: Yes. Yeah, yeah.
0: You get Billy Idol. Like, White Wedding, where he's up on the roof, mm-hmm. and is holding, you know, just all sorts of... Oh!
1: What?
0: The one that we were going to overlook. Michael Jackson's Thriller, man.
1: Oh.
0: The greatest video of all time.
1: That is an epic... That's a movie.
0: Yes.
1: Yeah. That's a 15-minute video of a 4-minute song.
0: Yes. Oh, but it's incredible. If the kids these days have not seen that, mm-hmm. yeah, they have to see it.
1: Yeah.
0: I bet Stephanie hasn't seen it.
1: You know, she probably hasn't. We might have to make her watch that
0: tonight,
1: next Wednesday.
0: Yeah. Yeah. It's going to scare her.
1: I'm sure it will. But yeah, I haven't really seen anything like that until fairly recently. Ella Langley did her
0: She
1: was in Texas. Her second video.
0: Absolutely. Yeah. There's so many. Whitesnake. Mm-hmm. You mentioned that with, it wasn't Tawny Kitaen. Was it Tawny Kitaen?
1: Yeah, Tawny Kitaen.
0: Oh, my God.
1: Dancing on the hood
0: hood of the car.
1: That Jaguar or Ferrari, whatever that was.
0: Yeah.
1: I don't remember the car. So, okay, this is the difference between me being 18 and me being 60. I don't remember the car.
0: Who cares
1: from
0: what
1: the
0: car it is?
1: Well, these days I would notice the car.
0: She's going to dent that hood.
1: Get off my lawn.
0: Get off my lawn, woman. Put some clothes on. Hey, that's Mike. I'm Chip. 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

So there's a life that I've known. I made a choice to myself long ago that I would never have a child of my own. But that all changed when I saw my best friend change from a guy into a dad. And watching him give

That's Max McNeil, Done For, right here on Drinking Texas Night. You know, that is a great song because me and Mike were both dancing to it. And speaking of Mike, he's going to tell us what happened this day in history right after Blake Shelton with Austin.

0: Blake Shelton with Austin here on Drinking Texas Nights. You know, Chip, my favorite thing about that song is you can actually hear the mullet.
1: I love it.
0: That's way back when Blake had that glorious mullet.
1: Yeah. Mm-hmm. Hell yeah. God, it was nice too. Mike.
2: Yeah.
1: What happened this day in history?
0: Oh, I've got some stuff, man. Let's see. I'm going to go way back in history and bring it to the present. On this day, 1921, you remember, New York Yankee slugger Babe Ruth ties the Major League Baseball record with his 138th career home run. That was a record held by Roger Connor. He had held it since 1895. So Babe Ruth tied it. Boom. Record holder.
1: Then broke it.
0: He went and broke it 576 times. That'll never happen again.
1: Right?
0: Yeah, yeah. My favorite comment about Babe Ruth, because people debate still today, baseball is like this. They're all about the history, but, you know, all about the modern. And it's like, you know, like Shohei is better than Ruth, or Ruth wasn't all this, or he wasn't all that. He was, my favorite quote, an Everest in Kansas. When he showed up, everybody played at this level.
1: He blew the game up, man.
0: Yeah. So people are
1: he was like an alien. He was like an alien that just landed on the earth.
0: Yeah, yeah. But I mean, because so Aaron broke his record, Bonds broke his record, but to be comparable, they would have to hit like 1,200 to have the same type of impact.
1: Yes.
0: That he had on what everybody else was doing. Yeah. Anyway, enough of that. On this date, 1988, greatest Christmas movie of all time, Die Hard is released.
1: Hell yeah.
0: So how can it be a Christmas movie if it's released in July? Who hasn't heard of Christmas in July?
1: Everybody. Plus it was set at the Nakatomi building on Christmas.
0: On Christmas Eve, yes.
1: I'll have that fight with anybody. That argument. We're not fighting.
0: Not me, because I fully believe
1: it's a tickle fight.
0: All right, I'm in. You're wrong. On this date, 2006, the San Francisco-based podcasting company Odeo.
1: Odeo.
0: Odeo officially releases Twitter.
1: Oh, really?
0: Yeah, on this date, 20 years ago today.
1: Holy crap.
0: Twitter came into
1: a... They made a fortune.
0: They really did.
1: Holy crap. Yeah. Good for them.
0: And they almost killed us all during COVID, but we're not going to talk about that. That's true story.
1: Stupid asses.
0: And then finally, the last one I got here, and I can't believe I included it, on this day, 2012, so that's what, 13 years ago, unlucky 13, Korean pop singer Psy releases his single, Gangnam Style.
1: Gangnam Style!
0: Becomes a world hit. It hit number one.
1: It was a world phenomenon.
0: In 36 different countries, it hit number one.
1: Oh, it's... and if you... You could sit there and go, well, I don't like this song. Bull crap.
0: Everybody likes that
1: everybody
0: song.
1: Everybody likes that song.
0: I hate that song, and I love that song.
1: Oh, yeah. If it comes on right now, everybody's going, oh, my God, I'm so. Hey, that's Mike. I'm Chip. This is Drinking Texas Nights.
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That's Alan Jackson. Love's Got a Hold on You right here on Drinking Texas Nights. We're going to keep that theme going with Love by Roger Krieger.

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Candlelight and what I'm in the mood for now. I don't need a metaphor to help me get this out. Love ain't what this song's about.

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Ain't what this song's about.

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1: Nope.
0: Nope.
1: No, just roll on.
0: Look, you listen to it the way you want to. I'm going to hear it the way I hear it.
1: All right, Bob.
0: Up next, there is no confusing this. It's the Wilder Blue, Tracy Byrd, and Texas Women.

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Went out the night before, I'd stayed up too late, and I reckon I still wasn't thinking quite straight, cause I accidentally just told them the truth. I said, Texas women

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And he said, son, you don't know this about me, but I've seen George Strait play Green Hall, and I've been to the Cattle Baron's Ball, and I'd have to say I wholeheartedly agree about them Texas women.

0: That's George Strait with Wrapped right here on Drinking Texas Nights. It's Chip, it's Mike, and it is time for some birthdays.
1: Oh, I've got some. They're all over the map. Let's see. I got a comedian, two singers, and a governor.
0: Ooh. Let's start with the governor.
1: Okay. Born this day, 1951. Governor. Jesse the Body Ventura.
0: Oh, my gosh. Okay. Started off as a wrestler, then did a show about conspiracy theorists, and then became the governor of Minnesota.
1: I know.
0: Do you think that there would be Somali daycare centers if he was there?
1: Yeah. Did you mention the acting bit?
0: Oh, yes. Yes, no, I did not. He acted. One of his biggest roles was Predator.
1: Yes.
0: Yes.
1: One of the great lines. Okay, first off, let's go back to last hour. A movie the kids today got to see. Right. The original Predator. Oh,
0: Predator. Yes.
1: They're trying to track down the alien, the Predator. And they go, dude, you're bleeding. I ain't got time to bleed. How are you, Jesse? He actually, before he was a pro wrestler, he was a Navy SEAL.
0: Yeah, true story.
1: Yeah, Vietnam.
0: Yeah.
1: So this man has done everything, and he's still with us. So if you get a chance to talk to him or listen to him, do it.
0: Yes.
1: Oh, my God, the stories he's got.
0: Oh, goodness gracious, yes.
1: All right. Singers, born this day, 1946, Tucson, Arizona, Linda Ronstadt.
0: Oh, very cool.
1: I tell you, for a time, she was the voice in music. Mm-hmm. I mean, she had the best voice kind of between Aretha and Whitney.
0: Yeah.
1: Yeah.
0: Okay.
1: I'm just telling you.
0: I'm just saying, okay.
1: I got to see her perform live at...
0: She was amazing, yes.
1: At B Street in San Diego. It was like her farewell tour because she knew her voice was going.
0: Yeah.
1: It was there that night. Also born this day, I don't have a year because he wouldn't give it to me. Matt Castillo.
0: Oh my gosh, we still need to do those. I got pregnant at a Matt Castillo concert.
1: Yeah, that's great t-shirt.
0: Love Matt Castillo. Holy crap, he's one of our favorite people. Mm-hmm. And a regular guest. He is, if you don't know Matt, go listen to his music. He is phenomenal.
1: Yeah. Our song 2026 songs of the half year.
0: Yes.
1: He's on there. Uh-oh. So if you missed it, Friday.
0: Yeah.
1: Listen. And then finally, born this day, 1976, Fluffy.
0: Oh, the comedian?
1: Yes, Gabriel Iglesias. Gabriel Iglesias.
0: Hilarious.
1: Which is funny because he's a comedian, but he's not a joke teller.
0: He's a storyteller.
1: He's a storyteller who can do just about any voice.
0: Yes.
1: Which makes it just outrageous.
0: Oh, he's great. I love listening to him. When he hit the scene, it was just like, wait, who is this?
1: Yeah.
0: Holy crap. This is hilarious. Because what people don't know is you and I listen to comedians, you more than me, but you and I listen to comedians left and right because we love, well, we live that life kind of.
1: Mm-hmm.
0: I mean, we don't get on stage and tell jokes, but if you talk to us, you're going to be hit with jokes left and right.
1: Yeah, absolutely.
0: You better get ready.
1: You know, we're always trying out new material.
0: Oh, yeah. And we're trying to get that shock factor. And I do it quite well.
1: You've done it.
0: I've done it once or twice. Hey, that's Mike. I'm Chip. This is Drinking Texas Nights. Thank you for listening. If you're out and about, please be safe heading home. And as always,
1: stay Texalent, everybody.
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1: He's a ranch hand in a pinch, man. 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

0: 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Honky-tonk? 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
1: And good morning. Don Miller with your news headlines. More rain and storm chances, plus a continued flooding risk for the Austin area today. But that chance is forecast to lower to 40% for tonight and only 20% for Friday. And the weekend is projected to be more like it usually is in July, with lows around 75 and highs in the mid-90s, with no more rain by then. Obviously, the extreme central Texas weather is front and center this morning as the cleanup continues after a tornado hit the northwest part of San Antonio yesterday morning. Videos showed the twister on the ground for about 1 minute. Power flashes could be seen, with an apartment complex, the Oasis San Antonio, located on UTSA Boulevard, sustaining significant damage. Residents of the complex have been relocated. Thankfully, no fatalities were reported. In addition, shops at the Rim Center also had damage. This, of course, is part of a larger threat that includes what has been termed catastrophic flooding over parts of the Hill Country, where almost unbelievable amounts of rain have accumulated over the past few days. Multiple roads have been closed as the disaster declarations issued by Governor Abbott continue in effect for 59 counties, including the Austin area. Now, the flash flood risk today is forecast to shift a little further west, but occasional downpours continue to be possible in the metro. In other news, the U.S. military said a new wave of strikes on Iran was underway yesterday, only hours after a fourth consecutive nighttime barrage as the war ramps up in a battle to control the Strait of Hormuz. Responding, Iran once again launched missile attacks on U.S. allies in the Middle East, including Kuwait, Bahrain, and Jordan. Now, according to local health officials, the latest U.S. airstrikes on Iran wounded more than 260 people, with at least 30 killed in recent days. And President Trump headlined a defense summit at the U.S. Army War College yesterday, planning to tout major investments in battlefield technology. Now, an analysis released in May found that U.S. military contractors will need at least 3 years to replenish stockpiles of Tomahawk and Patriot missiles, as well as interceptors, all of which have been heavily used in the Iranian war. Mr. Trump has sought to correct the shortfall by seeking an historic $1.5 trillion, with a T, defense budget proposal for next year, but a package authorizing such spending levels is stalled in Congress at the moment. The war so far is estimated to have cost the country between $80 and $100 billion and counting. And reactions still coming in regarding the House overwhelmingly passing the Sunshine Protection Act on Tuesday, which would remove the need for Americans to change clocks twice a year. The vote was 308 to 117. Now, it would put the country on what is now known as daylight saving time year-round. The bill now heads to the Senate for consideration, where experts are not optimistic about the upper chamber approving the bill or even taking it up. So stay tuned. In sports, the British Open is well underway at Royal Birkdale as world number one and lifetime Longhorn Scottie Scheffler vies to defend his title. Now, the last golfer to win at this venue was another lifetime Longhorn, Jordan Spieth. That was back in 2017.

0: 17, Spieth, who had a spectacular start to his career, has struggled mightily since his British Open win 9 years ago, as he's only won twice on the PGA Tour since then and no majors. The odds for Spieth to win this year are between 90 and 100 to 1. And in the NFL, the countdown is on for some kind of football. And as always, it'll begin with the Pro Football Hall of Fame game from Canton, Ohio, this year featuring Arizona versus Carolina. That'll be 3 weeks from tonight, August 6th. And in soccer, the World Cup is just about over, as the final match for all the marbles will be this Sunday beginning at 2 from East Rutherford, New Jersey.
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0: morning. I have an exciting announcement.
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10: 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It's showtime.
11: It is. Fun Thursday morning show, Coke Radio. I'm Scotty Bennett. That is Rita Ballou over there. And we're all brought to you by Kalahari. And we have to start with weather, because what is going on? It's 2 years in a row in July, the hottest, driest part of the year. And we've not us necessarily here where we are and where you are, Rita. But again, South Central Texas is getting nailed with this storm. And, you know, I don't want to start on a downer, but Kerrville and Kerr County is reliving the July 4th floods of last year. And Girl Scout camps are being evacuated. The Comal River is being closed. The Guadalupe is cresting at like 25 feet over flood stage right now. It is crazy. And this... what happened to us being bone dry in July in Texas? This is 2 years in a row where we had a 100-year flood, and they call it the 100-year flood because it's supposed to only happen every 100 years. And if you look at the storm, it has been sitting between the Texas-Mexico border and San Antonio for 3 days. It hasn't moved. And so this is some weird stuff.
12: Is this El Nino or El whatever ever or whatever?
11: I'm not a weatherman, and I don't know that. It could be, but they predicted this a week ago.
12: Well, I think they predicted it earlier this year whenever they announced that El Nino was coming and it was supposed to be a really wet summer. Or maybe I'm imagining that.
11: No, you're right about that. But I mean, I'm talking about the exact location of this storm. It was like a week ago, forecasters were saying, look at the right here between the Texas-Mexico border and San Antonio. This area is going to flood in the next week. And it did. And they're getting that, you know, they're that competent where they can figure this out. But if you look at the storm on the radar, it has just been sitting there. They had a tornado north of San Antonio. In fact, just a few minutes ago, there's a...
12: You know what? I saw video of that tornado yesterday in San Antonio,
11: Because you see it hitting like power poles and you see the flashes of electricity. And that was north side of San Antonio, where I've got a lot of family and friends. And there's another tornado this morning that is indicated by radar close by that same area, just west of San Antonio. But look, check on your friends, check on your loved ones down there, because this all starts in one place and then it goes downstream like it did last year. And right now, it's getting rain right now in this same area for 3 days straight. And here in the Central Texas area, the rain is supposed to start in about another hour and go to about noon today and then should taper off. But the governor has declared a state of emergency. There have been low water crossing closed all over Central Texas and South Texas. There have been many high water rescues. And if you watch some of these videos, they're just pretty amazing. And I'm just like... the idiots on TikTok that are to start making AI stuff now, we'll be seeing that soon. But actual videos are pretty devastating. And luckily, we learned a lot from last year, and they did not take any chances. They're evacuating everything they can. But the place we just were, Comal River, shut down. It's going on flood stage. In fact, we were sitting there at the riverbank, and I was asking my friend Eric, I was like, how high did it get last year? And they're like, well, got up here, and you know, like there's this canoe rack, and like it got over the canoe rack, and which would be like 10 feet over our head where we were. And all these beautiful homes right there just lining the river. And the Guadalupe is way over flood stage, which empties into the Comal. So a lot of these rivers in South Texas, Frio, Comal, Guadalupe, all those are really, really affected right now. So just keep an eye on it. And again, it's going to continue to rain here for at least the first half of this day today. But man, 2 years in a row, these giant floods in July. It's like kind of like Labor Day used to be, where every Labor Day we had a flood.
12: Oh, every Memorial Day. Wasn't it a Memorial Day?
11: Labor Day. Well, I think you're right. You are right. Memorial Day. I get those backwards. Memorial Day. But man, just, you know, I don't want to go be Debbie Downer, but I just can't believe the volume of water in some of these videos I was watching last night. And then the tornadoes, and there's another tornado threat this morning. So don't mean to start with a bummer, but we do have some live music tonight, assuming the weather stops when it's supposed to stop. And that's Caleb Young on stage at Backport Social, and their giant new dance floor, which is pretty cool. Big place to dance. And there were dancers last week. So y'all want to dance, come out. Caleb Young is tonight. Next week is a guy named Cameron Wrinkle. And I believe this is the guy that played quarterback for Texas Tech. Jack was telling me about him. And he got a music career. And here he is. And all the music that I've kind of downloaded to run some commercials and put this together is pretty cool. He sounds really good. So great ones tonight and next week. And I haven't even looked at the schedule in going into August yet, but I know we've got some great bands coming up. But that's Backport Social Music Series tonight, every Thursday night, 8 to 10. And all the details, cokefm.com. Plus, you've got a couple of contests running.
12: Yeah, but if you want to know the schedule, I can tell you real quickly. On August the 6th will be Jackson Wendell. Mm-hmm. On the 18th will be Parker Ryan.
11: Cool.
12: On the 20th, Hayden Wigginton.
11: Yep.
12: And on the 27th, we have Cole Whittlesey.
11: Woo! A lot of good stuff.
12: Yeah, we got three contests. The big one is tickets to win Jody Messina plus meet and greet passes for the Hotspot in Cedar Park on Friday, July 31st.
11: Yep.
12: And then Saturday, August 1st will be Jordan Davis at Choctaw Casino. And then on Saturday, July 25th, we've got Jake Worthington at the Backyard in Waco.
11: Great stuff. And the Jody Messina, Rita, Michelle, and I will be live 5 to 7 p.m. there on location before the show. Plus, next Tuesday, we're going to talk to Jody Messina here on the air. So,
12: do you think she'll remember us from last time?
11: I think she must.
12: The best part about that interview was the fact whenever she zoomed in,
11: yeah,
12: it literally says mom's iPhone 7 or whatever it was.
11: I know. And she's such a mom, and she's talking about her kids a lot, and she was very funny. And she's just laid back and cool, and she is getting so much traction since she came out and released this new album that she's all over the place. I mean, see her.
12: She's all over TikTok with, the controversy about the lyric and bye, love, I'll catch you later. Got a lead
11: foot down. Who puts a left foot down on the accelerator? Come on.
12: These silly kids these days don't know nothing.
11: So what else happened in the music world? I got to watch, or not just the music world, but the news world. I did get to watch a little bit of the J.D. Vance, Joe Rogan podcast. Did y'all watch that? I know Wes is a big fan.
12: I'm sure if it's on, he listened, but I have not. You know what? The crazy thing is last night, I have a friend coming today, my friend from high school, and she's coming to spend the night, and we're going to go to Bark Crow, and then we're going to run the streets on Friday. But unfortunately, I started getting a little bit of that weird headache that I've had in the past. And I'm 95% sure, for no medical reason, that it's menopause related. That's just where I am. Everything that's wrong with me, I have a broken toenail, it's menopause. So I took...
11: Please tell me you hid the Dulcolax.
12: I did not take the Dulcolax, but I did. And you know what? I really wanted to take an Excedrin, but I knew if I did, I'd be up all night.
11: Yeah.
12: So
11: got caffeine in it, right?
12: I took a handful of my Advil, and I just went to bed like at 6:30, which sounds great until you wake up at 9 and you're wide awake. Then you wake up at 1 and then you're wide awake, and then you wake up at 3 and you're wide awake.
11: Yeah.
12: So long story, much longer, obviously, didn't need to tell you any of that.
11: My
12: house is trashed. Like, the cleaning people come tomorrow. Like, I don't want my friend from high school knowing that I live in filth. So I had every intention of cleaning up last night, and I didn't do it. And so when we get off the air and I finish my midday show, I'm going to have to fly to the Bumblebee and get this house picked up before she gets here at noon. Otherwise, and I text her and I told her, and she's like, you know, I don't care. I go, I know, but my mama cares.
11: Yeah. I mean, that's the same way I feel when you come over here and I'm like, you know, the guest room is, you can't even get to the guest room anymore. You have to sleep on the couch. And I hate that, but I know you're easy, you know, when you come over and you're used to us. But still.
12: Oh, and my friend is easy too, but a lot like y'all, I just have the one guest room.
11: Yeah.
12: And that's where it's the catch-all.
11: Right.
12: You know, we'll do a load of laundry, dump it on the bed. My big giant suitcase. Oh, which, by the way, Scotty,
11: by the by.
12: Let me Let me get off track here. You know, I have that big giant suitcase that I love. It's the color of a Tiffany's box. It
11: weighs
12: Samsonite.
11: 1.2 million pounds.
12: It's huge, but I can fit all my stuff in it. And the latch broke. And I told Wes, I'm so upset. You know, I'm never going to be able to find a suitcase. He's like, you realize those are all under warranty. All I have to do is take it to the Samsonite store in Fort Worth.
11: And, how new is it?
12: And they'll fix it. I don't know. So apparently he's going to do that for me. And I was like, oh.
11: Well, let me paint a picture. Rita is leaving after we did the show live Monday morning. And she puts everything in her suitcase. She closes the suitcase and the latch wouldn't work. And I got to witness menopausal rage live.
12: You, I didn't know how I was going to get it out the
11: you
12: door.
11: You chose anger so fast. You're like...
12: Well, because I knew it had broken, but I didn't realize it had broken further. And then I was just mad.
11: Well,
12: but then come to find out it wasn't technically broken.
11: Well, I was going to say, because you ended up getting it fixed. And then it was funny because you were just yelling, how am I get this car? And then I was thinking like, oh, I got it. It works. And then you leave. But I was curious.
12: Like, okay, I'm cool now.
11: I was curious. Was it actually broken or is it?
12: No, it is broken. Okay, there's a big fat latch in the middle.
11: Right.
12: One on the side, one on the other side. The big fat latch in the middle is broken, but I can still make it work by using the ones on the sides. But I thought the one on the side had broken as well.
11: Aha. Uh-huh.
12: And that's whenever I pick it up and everything falls out. And I didn't know what I was going to do. I'm like, because I have a lot of stuff.
11: How old is that suitcase?
12: Probably 5 years old.
11: Because, you know, these days, every suitcase I see, it looks like they're trying to make them smaller and slimmer for, like, carry-on. Rita shows up with the biggest, baddest, Tiffany bluest. I mean, this suitcase, you could put a body or two in it, and it's hard-sided. This plastic, usually, like, all my suitcases now are this really thin plastic, like, carbon fiber, so it's very light.
12: No.
11: Your suitcase, if you fly... is 25 pounds by itself, and you only get about 25 pounds of stuff in it.
12: Every single time I fly, they put that heavy warning thing on it.
11: Like, don't try to lift this, because I tried to move that sucker to get in the study the other day, and I'm like, what the hell is this made of, lead?
12: I can't say a word, because everything you're saying is true.
11: But it's Tiffany blue, and that's your wheelhouse.
12: And you know, it's got a matching smaller one, too.
11: Yeah. Well, how much does the smaller one weigh, 80 pounds?
12: Pretty much, yeah.
11: But Rita was so mad. She's like, I won't latch. I don't know how I'm going to get to the car. I don't know what to do. And then you'd pick it up, and the bottom latch would open, and then, like, stuff would fall at the bottom, and you're, I don't know what to do. And all of a sudden, you got it, and it's like, oh, okay, never mind. We're good.
12: Okay, cool. I'm good. Yeah. Nice. Next. Bye.
11: You did a U-turn faster than I've ever seen anybody do a U-turn. But at least we still haven't found anything you've left here. Normally, when Rita stays, even for one night, we find... Rita tracks, we call them, and there's you didn't
12: Kelly
11: leave anything.
12: Did do like a protective sweep of the area before she went to work and brought in a bunch of stuff, like my menopausal fan, and my phone charger and stuff. So
11: because we could tell where Rita's been in the house by what she leaves there. Like, I knew she'd been to the new ice maker because there's glasses in the menopausal fan there, and then of course you left the door open to the study, so I had to rescue a shoe from Holly, and you did make it home with both shoes, right?
12: I did, yeah.
11: Because I'm curious, if there are any Rita tracks left this time, they're in the middle of the backyard with Holly. So, last night, we were eating in the study like we normally do, and I dropped my fork on the floor, and Holly ran over and sniffed it. I was like, don't you dare, and she sniffed it, and she walked away, went back and laid down with Kelly, and I looked down about 10 minutes later, and it's gone. A freaking fork. So, I'm like, Kelly, she stole a fork. And so she goes, Holly. So I figured it was in the backyard, but actually Kelly found it, tracked it down. It was in the living room. She had taken it in the living room by the TV, and I guess was trying to eat it or something. But I mean, this dog is 2 years old plus, but still acting like a 2 month old puppy. And I'm not sure what to do about it. I even got the little device out last night.
12: The non-shocking shocking collar.
11: It's not a shocking collar. It's an ultra frequency button that has a little flashing light on it, but it pulses ultra frequency that only dogs can hear. And I used it one time on her, and it fixed her for a good 6 months. But last night she was even barking at me, which she hasn't done in a long time. Trying to play, like getting in my face and barking. And she's been peeing on the floor, and it's like, well, Kelly, maybe it's time, because I was supposed to bring it to you last time I saw you, and it was in my bag.
12: Because I need to keep my little dog from jumping off the couch, but he's gotten better. Okay. He really has.
11: Well, it was in my bag to give you that trip, and I never did. But so I had Kelly go grab it, and so it's on my nightstand, and I'm like, you do this again, little doggy. We're going to ultrasonic frequency time. But anyway, dog talk is over. We need to break. We'll come back with more morning show. It's Coke Radio. It's Austin, Texas Country Coke Radio, and I've got Elizabeth on the line with Calitrin. And Calitrin's been helping people lose weight for a long, long time, and we're halfway through the year, so they've got a half-off discount right now. 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

0: Chris Young, getting you home. You got the morning show, Coke Radio. I am Scotty Bennett. That over there is Rita Ballew. Don't forget, tomorrow morning, Michelle Lewis joins us for a fun Friday. And a special guest in the 8 o'clock hour tomorrow, Ian Evilsizer. What a name. And they got a special announcement about something we're partnering with coming up in October. But we'll do that tomorrow morning. And in the meantime, let's go down the road to Florida. What do you say?
1: Oh, a Florida man or a Florida woman?
0: A Florida woman. And the Florida government altogether. Whenever people talk about those racy vanity license plates, there are references to when Kramer was, you know, randomly assigned. Remember the ass man license plate?
1: I do. And I know exactly what this story is about now that you mentioned it.
0: Well, and on Seinfeld, Kramer was mistakenly given the license plate of ass man. And it was hilarious. I mean, if you're a Seinfeld fan, and I don't know you were because you brought up the whole schmoopy thing that I didn't realize you and Wes were Seinfeld fans. But
1: well at the time, we never really went dug back in. But yeah, we're schmoopies.
0: Schmoopies. Well, this exactly happened to this lady. But I think it's a non-story story unless you really dive deep to it. But a 76-year-old Florida woman named Nancy Dello Stadio received her new license plates in the mail, and she couldn't believe what she saw. It was SQZA55.
1: Squeeze ass.
0: Okay, when I first saw this, I didn't connect it. But yes, immediately she's like, squeeze ass. Nancy did not order these as a vanity plate to be funny. That's not her style. It was just a random plate assignment. These are not vanity plates. She says she went ballistic and wondered how this could have passed state inspection. And yes, Florida's world-renowned air of propriety. She adds, well, you know what? We've got the story right here.
2: I looked at it and I said, I don't think so. I don't think a woman that lives in a senior community that's going to be 77 years old next month will be driving around with what this plate has to say. I'm kind of resigning to it. I figured maybe it was just destined to be on my car. I can handle it if I get a few honks here and there. Actually, being over 70, I might like a few honks.
0: Yeah, I'm looking at the picture of the plate. And it does look like squeeze ass. Yeah.
1: On the ass, those are S's.
0: Right.
1: They're not S's, they're fives.
0: They're fives, but they look like
1: from
0: S's.
1: From far away, it looks like squeeze ass.
0: Yeah, so it's, and Florida plates also have two oranges in the middle. So between squeeze and ass, there are two oranges. And it is quite humorous.
3: Stop at 5:30. A Pompano Beach woman is trying to unravel the mystery behind a racy license plate.
4: And there you see her holding it up. She was sent this when she renewed her tag.
3: CBS News Miami's Joan Murray is your reporter in Pompano Beach to break down what happened and what to
0: this
3: do
0: big news
3: if
0: in Florida.
3: This happens to you.
1: Right?
3: Joan.
1: Apparently.
5: Well, we've all been there. Every year when you're renewing your tag, you send away for it. Sometimes every 10 years, the state will send you a brand new plate. Well, that's what happened to this woman here. But when she got it, she was a little bit more than perplexed because it is provocative.
0: All right, you know, shut up.
1: So my question is, do you get a new license plate every year?
0: No.
1: No, it must be a Florida thing, right?
0: Yeah, and well, it may have been I think after a certain number of years, you do get a new license plate issued, but I don't know what that year number is. But it's Florida. I mean, they're talking about this squeeze ass license plate, and behind the reporter, a kid's riding a bike back with a bag of meth and his hair on fire. Nobody cares about that. But it's just funny. But yeah, when I first saw it, I'm like, it's a non-issue. But then I see the actual plate. And it's totally squeeze ass. And with a pair of oranges in the middle, just like, look at me. So,
1: yeah, this one's pretty funny.
0: Have you ever seen a funny plate like that that made it through state inspection?
1: Not the top of my head.
0: My friend Eric saw one once, and he told it to me. And it took me a long time to figure it out. But it was down in South Texas, like near Laredo, and it was Bread 8. Bread 8. And if you translate that to Espanol, it means something else.
1: Oh, okay. Because I didn't get the reference there.
0: Well, it took me a minute, but bread in Espanol is pan, P-A-N. Eight is ocho. I'll just leave it there.
1: Panocho?
0: Yes.
1: Poncho?
0: Panocho.
1: Does that mean something dirty?
0: Yes. That's, okay. That's Trixie.
1: All right.
0: I just thought that was very clever that somebody came up with that and made it through the censors and wherever this was in South Texas. But yeah, so Florida, we love you. We love you every year, every day. It's they just the state that keeps on giving. So other news, do you want to talk about Ken Paxton, your best friend?
1: Remind me.
0: My thing just froze for a second. Texas Attorney General Ken Paxton has launched an investigation into LinkedIn.
1: Oh, yes, I do remember seeing this. And I do not LinkedIn. I don't have my professional information over there, but I know my husband's big on the LinkedIn.
0: I have a page that I haven't updated probably since I was working at Dallas Nightclub, but I have a page, but he's mad because LinkedIn is misleading people and putting listings up on LinkedIn because you can buy LinkedIn Premium, and I don't know what it costs these days, but it's pretty expensive, I think. But he says they're putting up ghost jobs to get people to sign up for the premium package, so to either get a job or to hire somebody. And because when you sign up for the premium package, you get job opportunities. And I did use LinkedIn in the early days of my agency, so we're talking like the 2010s, to hire people. And it turned out to be a bust, total bust. I got like 30 resumes, and they all were horrible. But Texas has issued a civil investigation of investigative demand. I never heard of this. Requiring LinkedIn to turn over documents, internal communications, marketing materials, and information about its job verification practices. So they're saying that LinkedIn is using false jobs, fake jobs, to get people
1: to scam you to get you to get the premium.
0: Yeah.
1: No. And
0: that's a pretty bold statement that they're actually scamming people like that.
1: Now, how does that work? If he's the Texas Attorney General, is he just going to sue them on the behalf of Texas?
0: Yes.
1: Or for everyone?
0: Just on behalf of Texas.
1: Okay.
0: And they do this a lot, and then other states jump on. But Texas can go sue, like, for instance, the online gambling sites. Texas went after those on their own. But then some other states jumped in later. So it depends. But yeah, we can go after anything we want. But the Texas Attorney General's office is the one that is alleged that LinkedIn is doing this. So no lawsuit has been filed, and the investigation does not mean LinkedIn has been found to have violated any laws yet. This is purely an investigation, and it's probably, hey, Ken Paxton's looking like, hey, look over here. I'm doing something. I'm doing my job. So
1: now I get him confused, but Ken Paxton's the one who is running against the James Tallarico,
0: yeah, and
1: guy for,
0: and Ken Paxton's the one
1: for Attorney General. Yeah, he's got the punchable face with the lazy eye, right?
0: No, they're running for Washington D.C. Senator, House of Representatives.
1: Oh, okay. See, you know me and politics, and shame on me. But
0: I'm not even up to date anymore on a lot of it because, I mean.
1: But looking through People magazine, I remember, because I guess Ken Paxton on 4th of July went to another country with his alleged mistress or something, and people were talking about that.
0: Yeah, because
1: that's as far as I get into the politics. I just wanted to hear the tea.
0: Well, last year or 2 years ago, you said he had a punchable face, and then he got divorced. His wife said he had done something unnatural, I believe was the word she used in the divorce filing.
1: I remember that.
0: And then he pops up in Europe with his new squeeze, which he's single now. I mean, what do you say?
1: Well, they're separated. Yeah. I think they're divorcing. I don't think the divorce is final, but I don't care what he does.
0: But here he is going after LinkedIn, which, look, if LinkedIn's doing this, he needs to go after him. That's what his job is.
1: Okay. So tell me, is the Attorney General of Texas not as good as being a senator? A senator's being more powerful?
0: It's a good question, because the Attorney General of Texas has separate powers, but a senator a national senator, not a state senator, but a, you know, a United States representative or a U.S. senator, it's more prestigious, I guess, because you're in Washington.
1: Okay.
0: But
1: and is an attorney general job of Texas, is that appointed or is that elected?
0: It's elected.
1: Okay. Okay. So explain to me what's going on in Congress right now, because in my TikTok feed yesterday, I saw a bunch of people yelling at some guy who I thought was trying to be the attorney general. And I think he was appointed.
0: Now, no, there's an attorney general of the United States. That's different.
1: Gotcha. I'm sorry.
0: No.
1: I'm embarrassing myself.
0: No, the attorney general of the United States is appointed. But
1: gotcha. Okay. So that's where I was a little confused.
0: Yeah. But yeah, so, and Dan Patrick is the lieutenant governor.
1: And he's the one that doesn't want you to smoke any dope or right. have any dope gummies but, or dope chips or whatever.
0: But Ken Paxton is the one that got under your skin really bad last year with all this other stuff. And he had the punchable face.
1: Punchable face. That's punchable face Paxton.
0: Paxton. Gotcha. That's the way to remember it right there.
1: Punchable Paxton.
0: Also, he has the license plate called Squeeze Ass. But we got a break. We'll be right back. It's the morning show on a fun Thursday live, Coke Radio.
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0: It's the morning show, Coke Radio. Thanks for being with us on this Thursday morning. We are live. Watch the weather. We are not meteorologists, and we are not these newsy guys and girls that are like, we're all going to die. But it's a bad situation down southwest of here. And just keep an eye on, check on your friends. And it is going to rain some more here in the Central Texas area till about lunchtime or after, right after. And we should be fine tonight for the Backport Social music series with Caleb Young. But watching these storms, it's crazy because it has just been circulating over the same part of Texas for 3 days. And, you know, this happens rarely, but 2 years in a row in July, it just seems odd to me. But check on everybody. And if you see some low water, water across the road, do not drive across it, you morons.
1: Turn around, don't drown.
0: So many water rescues yesterday all over South Central Texas. And there's a ton of low water crossings closed in our area. So this is not just affecting South Texas. This is Central Texas too. So do you want to talk about McDonald's or do you want to talk about the new $1 coin?
1: Let's start with the new $1 coin, because I saw this all over my Facebook feed yesterday. And of course, if you jump in the comment section with all the gremlins, people were super excited. Oh, this is awesome. Donald Trump's going to be on a $1 coin. And there's a bunch of people like, this is the worst thing ever. He's a dictator, blah, right. blah, blah, blah. And the truth is somewhere in the middle. But I did do a little bit of a deep dive because, yes, the U.S. Treasury has unveiled the final design of a new $1 coin honoring America's 250th anniversary that does feature President Donald Trump's portrait on the front. But I left out a very important word that a lot of people did not read yesterday.
0: Ruh-roh.
1: Commemorative. You're not going to be using this to...
0: Oh, this is like the plates you buy from the Philippines.
1: Pretty pretty much.
0: So it's from.
1: This is just a. It's just a commemorative thing. Okay, so Treasury Secretary Scott Bessent called the coin a lasting symbol of patriotism and said production is now underway at the U.S. Mint. The front of the coin includes Trump's profile along with the words Liberty and God We Trust and the date 1776 to 2026. The reverse side features the Great Seal of the United States with a bald eagle, a shield marked 250, you got stars, you have an olive branch, and you've got E Pluribus Unum.
0: Yeah, under... E Pluribus Unum is, I think, under all one or something like that.
1: Well, there were early reports describing this as a gold coin. And the people were like, of course, Donald Trump loves the gold, blah, blah, blah. Well, the current, I'm sorry, the circulating commemorative coin.
0: This is serious, Rita.
1: It has a gold finish. It's not made of real gold, y'all.
0: It's a gold finish. Wait, just like the Oval Office.
1: Like all the stuff in the Oval Office.
0: Yeah.
1: This design has sparked controversy because living presidents are not traditionally allowed to appear on U.S. currency. Though the Treasury officials argue that this is a semi-quincentennial law that is allowing the design.
0: Well.
1: So I guess I'm confused, Scotty. Can you use this? Can I take my $1 Donald Trump coin on down to the Walmart and buy something with it?
0: I don't know because they're commemorative. Let me find out. Can you use? Crap.
1: We're gonna talk to Magnum.
0: You want to talk to Magnum? Let's just do that. It's easier. I was gonna actually type it in, but
1: it says that this coin is expected to be released to collectors this fall. There you go. I think it's just a trinket.
0: Hey, Magnum, we're talking about the new $1 Donald Trump commemorative coin. Can you use a commemorative coin as legal tender? And you're on the radio.
11: Let me just check that really quick, Wee.
0: That's right, bro.
1: Magnum getting on the Google.
11: One sec.
0: Magnum's Googling himself.
1: We got to Google ourselves, Magnum.
11: All right, you're good, brother. So here's the deal. Yes, if it comes out. Yeah, if it comes out of the U.S. Mint with a $1 face value, it is legal tender for a dollar.
1: All right.
11: But stores aren't required by federal law to accept it. And honestly, most folks would probably just keep it as a collectible rather than spend it.
0: Hey, do you remember the plates that were such a joke in the 1980s that would be on TV all the time that they were selling commemorative plates and coins?
11: Yes, the Franklin Mint.
0: That's it.
1: Yeah, right? We go.
11: Yeah. Oh my goodness, those are like late night TV classics.
0: Yeah. It'd be watching videos on Friday night and it's from the Franklin Mint. Order your commemorative dollars with dinosaurs on them and pictures of Rita Ballou and Scotty Bennett. Sometimes I love Magnum. He came through that time and he called me brother too. Did you hear that?
1: He was like brother.
0: Brother.
1: He's got some little sauce to him.
0: I should have asked him about traffic, but I didn't.
1: Let's get a traffic report real quick.
0: You want Magnum? To? Please hold. Yeah. All right, let me get him back here. Hey, sorry to hang up on you then, but I was curious, what's the traffic look like on I-35 around Round Rock and Austin?
11: Let's pull that up for you.
0: He's slower than I am. We'll hold.
1: Magnum, we're on the radio, bro.
11: Appreciate it. Checking for you.
0: Yeah, no problem. Take your time. We're just killing time. We have sponsors.
1: Brought to you by Kalahari, this traffic report. Why is he laughing?
0: He's like, it's all underwater. Remember, turn around, don't drown.
1: Today, Magnum.
11: Not seeing any full shutdowns on the I-35 through Austin right now that I can confirm. There is a note about southbound snag in Round Rock on the TX dot map. But otherwise, plan for normal slow and go and give yourself a little extra cushion.
0: Hey, what should they pack today if it's raining outside?
11: Light rain jacket, umbrella, and...
0: Umbrella!
1: Umbrella! What do you
0: do? Magnum FTW right there. People at home are like, you guys are idiots.
1: I like Magnum. He seems cool.
0: He is cool. And that's why I picked that voice, because I actually can have conversations with him. And he's like, it's all right, brother. But he's like, I'm checking. I mean, he Googles.
1: He's laid back. Yeah, I like his vibe.
0: I think he's really baked every morning, because I think he gets up and smokes an AI doobie first thing in the morning.
1: I love that. for him.
0: He's like, yeah, it's up, man. Let me check the traffic. Oh, there's nothing wrong.
1: Hold on a second, bro. I'll get you.
0: Yeah, we got you, man. No problem. But so he got the Franklin Mint for me because don't you remember those commercials that would run?
1: Yes, of course.
0: The Franklin Mint. Order now, and we'll send you the commemorative plate that's got a picture of Scooby-Doo.
1: When I first met Wes's family in Bay St. Louis, Mississippi, and I met his Grandma Colstead, Lola. Lola was a character.
0: Right.
1: And for Christmas that year, she gave me something that I'm pretty sure she won at the casino. I can't imagine her buying this. Maybe she did. But they were commemorative Elvis Presley coins, and they were in this nice blue velvet box, and there were four of them.
0: Oh, that 100% Franklin Mint.
1: Okay, well, I have them somewhere in this house. They're here somewhere.
0: And when I was doing the searching a little while ago, the Bradford Exchange came up too, but there are tons of these commemorative plates and coins being sold on eBay. So you find those, and I bet they're worth some money. But you just reminded me of something. Everybody for Christmas is getting a gift from Choctaw because I've got...
1: Are you saving up all your free gifts?
0: I got stacks in
1: those
0: there.
1: Those are pretty nice Stanley cups.
0: Oh, those! It came with a pair of Stanley cups.
1: And that the wagon?
0: Were World Cup branded. And then there's the wagon that I got. I still have a stack of like dishes and stuff from Windstar from a couple of years ago. I'll just start saving this up, and every Christmas everybody gets a gift.
1: I'll take the wagon.
0: Yeah, all right. Well, I think that wagon, because we've got one already just like it. Yeah. But I couldn't pass up a free wagon. I mean, that's a nice wagon. People are dragging them through the casino and. You see them sitting next to slot machines with their oxygen tanks and smoking, and it's fun. But we got a break. Don Miller and Magnum will be doing news, weather, sports, and traffic coming up next. It's The Morning Show on Coke Radio.
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2: 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It's Austin, Texas Country, Coke Radio, and on the line with us is Elizabeth with Calitrin. And halfway through the year, here we are, and take a look around. Take a look at what you're doing. And are you trying to lose weight and you still have no success? Well, Calitrin's been doing this for over 25 years. They know what they're doing. And even the GLP-1s, you need help from Calitrin. Elizabeth, tell us why and how you can save right now.
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1: And good morning. Don Miller with your news headlines. More rain and storm chances, plus a continued flooding risk for the Austin area today. But that chance is forecast to lower to 40% for tonight and only 20% for Friday. And the weekend is projected to be more like it usually is in July, with lows around 75 and highs in the mid-90s, with no more rain by then. Obviously, the extreme central Texas weather is front and center this morning as the cleanup continues after a tornado hit the northwest part of San Antonio yesterday morning. Videos showed the twister on the ground for about 1 minute. Power flashes could be seen, with an apartment complex, the Oasis San Antonio, located on UTSA Boulevard, sustaining significant damage. Residents of the complex have been relocated. Thankfully, no fatalities were reported. In addition, shops at the Rim Center also had damage. This, of course, is part of a larger threat that includes what has been termed catastrophic flooding over parts of the Hill Country, where almost unbelievable amounts of rain have accumulated over the past few days. Multiple roads have been closed as the disaster declarations issued by Governor Abbott continue in effect for 59 counties, including the Austin area. Now, the flash flood risk today is forecast to shift a little further west, but occasional downpours continue to be possible in the metro. In other news, the U.S. military said a new wave of strikes on Iran was underway yesterday, only hours after a fourth consecutive nighttime barrage as the war ramps up in a battle to control the Strait of Hormuz. Responding, Iran once again launched missile attacks on U.S. allies in the Middle East, including Kuwait, Bahrain, and Jordan. Now, according to local health officials, the latest U.S. airstrikes on Iran wounded more than 260 people, with at least 30 killed in recent days. And President Trump headlined a defense summit at the U.S. Army War College yesterday, planning to tout major investments in battlefield technology. Now, an analysis released in May found that U.S. military contractors will need at least 3 years to replenish stockpiles of Tomahawk and Patriot missiles, as well as interceptors, all of which have been heavily used in the Iranian war. Mr. Trump has sought to correct the shortfall by seeking an historic $1.5 trillion, with a T, defense budget proposal for next year, but a package authorizing such spending levels is stalled in Congress at the moment. The war so far is estimated to have cost the country between $80 and $100 billion and counting. And reactions still coming in regarding the House overwhelmingly passing the Sunshine Protection Act on Tuesday, which would remove the need for Americans to change clocks twice a year. The vote was 308 to 117. Now it would put the country on what is now known as daylight saving time year-round. The bill now heads to the Senate for consideration, where experts are not optimistic about the upper chamber approving the bill or even taking it up. So stay tuned.

0: In sports, the British Open is well underway at Royal Birkdale as world number one and lifetime Longhorn Scottie Scheffler vies to defend his title. Now, the last golfer to win at this venue was another lifetime Longhorn, Jordan Spieth. That was back in 2017. Spieth, who had a spectacular start to his career, has struggled mightily since his British Open win 9 years ago, as he's only won twice on the PGA Tour since then and no majors. The odds for Spieth to win this year are between 90 and 100-1. And in the NFL, the countdown is on for some kind of football. And as always, it'll begin with the Pro Football Hall of Fame game from Canton, Ohio, this year featuring Arizona versus Carolina. That'll be 3 weeks from tonight, August 6th. And in soccer, the World Cup is just about over, as the final match for all the marbles will be this Sunday beginning at 2 from East Rutherford, New Jersey.
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0: Garth Brooks, and I still haven't found that AI Garth Brooks making fun of Tom Segura and Christina P. I need to find it for you.
1: Oh, yeah, I got to hear that.
0: Where are the bodies at, Garth? Of course, Tom Segura is the one that started that. Mm-hmm. And now he and Tom Segura and Christina P. are split. And so the AI is Garth Brooks talking about, I got your body right here, buddy.
1: I love that fake Garth.
0: Yeah.
1: Clowning. Is hooking up with fake Christina P.
0: Yep. So we are the morning show. I'm Scotty. That's Rita. And we're brought to you by Kalahari. Thank you, Kalahari. And all of our new partners and friends, including Texas Hatters. You guys, you and Kelly got to go to Texas Hatters this last weekend and get fitted.
1: Pretty cool.
0: And they've got their 100th celebration, 100th year in Texas celebration coming up November 7th. And then that next day, we have the Texas Country Music Association Awards up in Fort Worth. And we've made arrangements now. We're going to be there. And we would love it if you guys voted for us. And Rita has put up play-by-play, point-by-point instructions on how to vote. And I actually did my voting yesterday because I had to re-up our membership. And we are back members of TCMA now. So
1: what do we get with that? Do we get a free t-shirt or something?
0: We get to win the award.
1: do we get a free wagon?
0: We get a free wagon and a Stanley Cup. But they also sent us a couple of PSAs to run about the awards. So I was like, sure, we'll run your free PSAs. So, yeah, you know,
1: vote for us.
0: Yeah, vote for us. And I even tagged one of them. It was talking about the voting because it talks about how to vote and vote for the TCMA. So at the very end of it, I said, don't forget to vote for CokeFM.com.
1: You know, I absolutely hate having to get on there and beg because most of the time with these awards, there's like three or four rounds. So you're dropping it in the family group chat or having to do it multiple times. So I have not dropped it into the Campbell family group chat quite yet, but you have until August the 15th.
0: I have not done that yet because when I did the T3Rs, right at the last minute, I went into the text and I texted everybody I know the link. And I haven't done that yet with TCMAs. But this is, again, this one came out of nowhere because we didn't politic to be nominated.
1: Yeah, and they had a couple rounds of voting as well.
0: We didn't even know, and we got nominated, and we're in the finals. We will find out on stage November 8th if we win. And by the way, I was talking to Linda yesterday at TCMA's, and I told her that I use a scooter, and you know I don't actually need a seat, but she was telling me how that will work. She goes, well, I got a question. If you win, can you get up the four steps to the stage? I'm like, nope. But Rita Ballou will be accepting on our behalf, and she'll just bring me a microphone.
1: Yeah, I'll just bring you the microphone like I did for Steve Warner.
0: Yes, 100%. Because I was like, but you know, I appreciated her asking because that clicked to her, you know, hey, if you win, but there's got to be a ramp somewhere around there. You can't have a stage without a way for handicapped people to get up there.
1: Well, you know, it's going to be at Billy Bob's, Texas. Yeah. And just yesterday, me and my merry band of whores. If you remember that story, I think we told it yesterday.
0: Mary, I still love that because y'all are neither Mary nor whores.
1: We wish. And we're definitely not Mary.
0: Right.
1: But me and my really good girlfriends that I met, I don't know, probably 20 years ago in the Gary Allen fan club message board, we're all getting together to go see Gary Allen at Billy Bob's, Texas. And, of course, we have all let our fan club subscriptions expire years ago because there's no message board to get on. But yeah,
0: there's no perks anymore.
1: Yeah, when you do join a fan club, you get to buy the tickets early.
0: Right.
1: And so Christy, Oklahoma Christy, decided that she was going to you know, be tribute. She was going to be like the Hunger Games and get online yesterday and get us our tickets. And she did. But I was like, oh, that is no fun. It's no fun trying to buy concert tickets.
0: And we are so spoiled that we don't do that anymore. And like when the tickets for Rush became available, I went to the website and I looked and I, as much as I love Rush, I threw my hands in the air and said, screw it. Luckily, my daughter did it and got us tickets for San Antonio. But the tickets in Fort Worth were A, too expensive, and B, almost sold out immediately. And I'm like, I don't do this anymore. I don't beg for tickets. I mean, we get them as part of our perks, but buying tickets online is a mess, and I feel for people that do that. But waiting in line and like the Cross Canadian Ragweed thing with a little running man and the,
1: you know, there was a little running man yesterday.
0: Yeah, it's just, it is, it's so different than the old days when we'd go get a Visa band at HEB and then go get in line and, you know, find our place because it was randomized with the Visa bands. And if it's a big concert, then you go get, you know, oh, we're going to Bon Jovi. The ticket's $17. Woohoo, we got our tickets now. Well, not anymore.
1: I won't even tell you what we paid for these Billy Bob's tickets, but we do have a very up close table. So, you know, we splurge. It's a merry band of whore reunion. So
0: I just love the merry band of whores. Please, please.
1: Which we have morphed into the middle-aged white women. Like, you know, this is the same group of women that I go on my middle-aged white woman weekend with.
0: So now you're a grumpy band of MILFs.
1: Yeah, we're dried up old. We're not MILFs.
0: Dried up old.
1: Just a menopause squad.
0: Speaking of dried up old something, tell us about McDonald's new meal.
1: So I saw this yesterday. I thought I would share it with y'all. McDonald's is introducing a new Caesar sauce nationwide beginning on July 21st for a limited time. So this new sauce is a creamy blend of Parmesan, garlic, and lemon designed to pair with the chain's chicken menu. And this sounds delicious.
0: It actually does sound good.
1: I don't care who you are. Listen, the new Bacon Caesar McCrispy Chicken Sandwich.
0: Okay, I'm in. You had me at McChicken.
1: But wait, it gets better. McCrispy Chicken Filet, Caesar Sauce, Applewood Smoked Bacon, Shredded Lettuce, Roma Tomatoes, Crispy Onions, Crinkle Cut Pickles on a Toasted Potato Roll.
0: If I didn't have a lunch meeting at Tejas Meat Company today, or Tejas Meat Supply, I'd be the drive-thru right now.
1: No, you got to wait till the 21st.
0: Oh, but well, wait, never mind.
1: There's more.
0: That's Tuesday.
1: What about a new Caesar snack wrap? You're going to get McCrispy chicken strips,
0: snack wrap,
1: Caesar sauce, shredded lettuce, shredded cheese, and a soft
0: tortilla.
1: Tortilla.
0: You need me to say tortilla?
1: But fans can also order Caesar sauce as a dipping for your McCrispy strips or your nuggets.
0: I told the story about snack wrap, right? My kids, I believe, I know it was Courtney, but maybe Brooke too. When the snack wrap came out at McDonald's, when I would order one, they thought I was saying snack crap, and they thought it was hilarious. And so they would start parroting snack crap, because they thought they got to cuss because we're ordering a snack wrap. And so that's still a running joke in our family. But
1: well, I know every time we say snack wrap, you go, I never knew what you were talking about.
0: Snack wrap. Now you're like, I just have my Tourette's was going on, but Caesar is my favorite dressing, and I have a slight bone to pick with HEB, who I never have bones to pick with.
1: Uh-oh.
0: But I've been getting the Caesar salad, the meal simple Caesar salad, the single serving, and then I've been also ordering the chicken Caesar wrap, which is really good, but my Caesar salad lately, the last three times, count them, three times, has come with no dressing.
1: Oh, in the little thingy?
0: It's supposed to be inside, and it has had no dressing. Luckily,
1: when I eat
0: my Caesar chicken wrap, I take the Caesar bag and put it back in the fridge, and I put mustard on that, and I love it with mustard. So I had a bag of Caesar dressing from my Caesar salad wrap that I could use for my salad last night. But three times in a row, my meal simple salad has not come with any dressing. And I'm just curious if it's a mistake or if they stop putting dressing and you have to buy dressing separately or what's going on over here.
1: Oh, that's got
0: to
1: be a mistake.
0: It's got to be. It's got to be. But anyway, I love HEB and I love Caesar, but those are two things that are on my pickup every time is the Caesar salad individual and the Caesar chicken Caesar salad wrap. So, in case anybody's curious. So, what else is on the McDonald's menu?
1: You know what? That's it. That's it. But I'm looking at on this date in history, not necessarily country music history, but in regular history. And there's a couple cool things on here.
0: Let's
1: talk about these.
0: Let's do it.
1: 1935. Do the math. It was 91 years ago. Damn. Oklahoma City installed the world's very first parking meters.
0: That was only 91 years ago.
1: And who knew that Oklahoma was leading the parking meter
0: revolution? They need money, man. They need the money. Then they let the casinos make the money. They're probably making money hand over fist with their parking meters in their casinos.
1: 60 years ago, it was 1966 with Eric Clapton, Jack Bruce, and Ginger Baker formed the band Cream.
0: Yeah.
1: I was today years old when I realized Eric Clapton was in a band called Cream.
0: You didn't know that?
1: No, I didn't know that.
0: Ginger Baker, drummer, one of the best classic drummers of all time.
1: Is that a lady or a guy?
0: No, it's a dude. Ginger Baker.
1: Okay. Ginger. Did he have red hair?
0: Probably. Yes. As a matter of fact.
1: I hope so. This guy,
0: I hope so.
1: Not red hair. 47 years ago, 1979, when Saddam Hussein took over as dictator of Iraq.
0: How'd that turn out?
1: Yeah, that didn't work out too good for you.
0: No.
1: Did it? Sodom.
0: No, we got
1: 40 years. 40 years ago, 1986, Dollywood Amusement Park opened in Tennessee.
0: Was that 86? Wow.
1: 1986.
0: Still going strong, huh?
1: Yeah, we're going.
0: Yeah, I was going to say, that's where you're going, right? In October?
1: Yeah, sometime in October, probably the first week of October. We haven't sat down and officially picked the dates.
0: But we're pilgrimage going to Oklahoma.
1: Yeah, it's going to, you know, I've never seen the Great Smoky Mountains.
0: Not Oklahoma, Nashville, Tennessee. You've never seen the Great Smoky Mountains?
1: Yeah, and this is not in Nashville. It's about a couple hours away.
0: That's right. I always forget that. Dollywood is in Pigeon Forge, right?
1: Yes.
0: I always thought it was in Nashville, but it's not. That's Opryland. So how far away is Dollywood from Nashville?
1: Like 2.5 hours, I think.
0: Okay. And I always forget it's not there, but I've never been east of Nashville either. I've never seen the Great Smoky Mountains. And Nashville's beautiful. It's got the rolling hills, kind of like Austin, but they're a little bit bigger. But yeah, you get further east and you get the mountains, the Appalachians.
1: You know, if I had to move somewhere else, and I don't want to never not be in Texas, but right. If I had to go somewhere, it would 100% be Tennessee. Because, of course, that's where Wes's entire family is. Yeah. But also, I love the fact that they have four seasons.
0: And it's beautiful. It really is pretty there. And plus, it's got, you know, Nashville and Austin are very similar cities. They're both getting a little bit too big for their britches. But,
1: that's true.
0: But then you've got Memphis, who's like Austin used to be, and except for all the
1: Memphis
0: high crime.
1: Memphis is a little sketch.
0: Memphis is very sketch, but as far as the music.
1: We've got family in Memphis as well.
0: I've been to Memphis a couple times with Dale Watson, and it is very sketch, but the old music there is so cool to walk into those studios where Elvis and Johnny Cash and those guys were recording their original stuff that are still there, and still recording studios. So,
1: okay, I have a hot take.
0: Yes, ma'am.
1: Y'all can come for me. The barbecue in Memphis, better than Texas barbecue. I said what I said.
0: And I 100% disagree with you.
1: Something about that pulled pork sandwich, but like a sweet sauce, and then they put the coleslaw on top. Love it. Delicious.
0: I had a family friend that was there stationed for military, and we met in Memphis at one of those classic barbecue joints. And I got the barbecue, and it was too sweet. It was just not.
1: Oh, I love it.
0: It was not right. And I mean, I'm not a big pulled pork fan anyway. I like the brisket, the sausage, and stuff like that. And I didn't have any of that there, but I just was not a fan. But I did. We went to Beale Street one night, and of course, that's where the music started. There, it's kind of like Sixth Street here, and there is a diner on the corner, and it was the first time I'd ever had. I can't think of the name of it. It's basically French fries with cheese curds and gravy. Poutine.
1: That's a Canada thing.
0: Poutine. And it was incredible. And then they had the diner menu, and that was some good food. And then Dale Watson was playing like next door. But the old Beale Street is just like it used to be. But yeah, Memphis is a rough town. But it just reminds me of Austin of the 60s, 70s, you know, era. But just, you got to know what, like around Graceland where we stayed. We stayed at Graceland, and
1: Elvis was in the ghetto.
0: Literally, everything around there is either shut down businesses or the ghetto, like you said. And but once you go into downtown, and once you go into the other side, it's really pretty. But yeah, everything around Graceland is literally the bad part of town. So,
1: yeah, but Graceland's fun though. If you ever get a chance to do that,
0: absolutely,
1: it's really really cool.
0: I'm glad I got to do that. And there's a hotel called the Guest House at Graceland, and we stayed there like 3 years, and it looks just like Graceland. It's right next to it, and it's the actual hotel. But then you could walk across to the Graceland Museum, and then Graceland itself is right next door. So I got to take the tour, and I you know, that was a bucket list thing, and I'm really glad I did. But yeah, you do not walk anywhere out of that perimeter, because it'd be very bad. But we got a break. And did you finish your days in history?
1: I have one last thing I want to share.
0: Oh, okay.
1: 27 years ago, it was 1999. I can't believe it's been 27 years, when John F. Kennedy Jr. and his wife, Carolyn, And her sister, Lauren Bassett, they died when John John's single-engine plane crashed into the ocean near Martha's Vineyard.
0: How many years ago?
1: 27.
0: It's been 27 years since that happened? It seems like it was like 5 years ago.
1: I know. And then 2 years later, I don't think I knew this, the Kennedy family agreed to pay the Bassetts $15 million for the loss of their daughters.
0: Wow. That was pretty horrific.
1: Yeah.
0: The Kennedy curse continues. Yeah. All right. On that note, we're going to take a quick break, let our sponsors tell us all about what's going on, and we'll be right back. Morning Show, Coke Radio.
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0: Silverada Morning Show. You got Coke Radio. Scotty and Rita. And then tomorrow, we add Michelle for a fun Friday. A New York school will terrify kids by deploying a humanoid robot teacher this fall.
1: Not an AI teacher? Is it an actual robot, or will it be like a hologram?
0: It says it is an actual humanoid robot. If your kid isn't having nightmares about robots yet, they might if they go to this school. The Salamanca City Central School District in Western New York will deploy a new kind of teacher to greet students this fall. A full-on humanoid robot. The robot named Sally will not replace the classroom teacher, but it's programmed to provide learning support to both students and educators.
1: Shouldn't she be Mrs. Sally? Have some respect. She's your teacher.
0: Well, it sounds like a Walmart greeter to me, but Sally will have a lifelike appearance with silicone skin and long brown hair.
1: Oh, no.
0: She'll be stationary in a seated position, but will have a wide range of upper body movements and facial expressions.
1: Those kids are going to be throwing spitballs at her.
0: And then that one kid over the corner is going to be hot for her.
1: Yes, yes.
0: Hey, Sally. Sally won't use the students' names, possibly due to privacy concerns, so the kids will have to address themselves with a number. What? They'll be able to say, "Hi, Miss Sally, I'm student number 1234. And then Sally would be like, "Hey, we were talking about this yesterday. Do you want to continue the conversation?" So basically, it's like my AI, Magnum AI. So she can also support the teachers by interjecting if the teacher forgets where they're at in a lesson plan or accidentally skipping over something. Okay.
1: So Sally's, watch out. Sally's coming for your job.
0: Sally's a backseat driver.
1: Sally is coming for your job.
0: Sally is costing the district around $57,000, which is a discount from the normal price of $95,000. It's unclear if the average salary of a human teacher is in that district, but the country, this is funny, but I have to be careful. The company that makes Sally is called Realbotics.
1: Is this like the Real Doll?
0: They also own Real Doll.
1: Oh, y'all seen the Real Doll. Now, I learned about the Real Doll on Howard Stern.
0: Yeah, they make hyper-realistic sex dolls. But don't worry. They'd like everyone to know that there's zero overlap between the two companies.
1: Sure.
0: They don't even share any tech. But
1: I think any doll can be a sex doll if you try hard enough.
0: Well, when you're in middle school and you're just discovering yourself, anything can be a sex doll.
1: That's what I'm saying.
0: The robot in the corner, it sure does have a pretty mouth, but...
1: Oh, gross.
0: My God. Can you imagine? Hey, Sally, I'm student number 666. What you doing? So...
1: I hope Sally... They should make her like a mean old substitute teacher.
0: Oh, God, yeah. Like looks like she's 80 years old and yes. Has the boobs that hang down by her knees and...
1: The glasses on a string.
0: Yeah.
1: And the purple hair
0: and doesn't
1: blue hair
0: doesn't follow the lesson plan, just gets mad and makes you just do whatever the hell they want. Hey, don't give me a fish sandwich out of the cafeteria.
1: Sally should be like that secretary on Monsters, Inc.
0: Oh, yes.
1: She would get those kids in line.
0: Mike Wazowski. Anyway, the top things the robot teacher should be programmed to do so it's just like every human teacher.
1: Oh, Lord.
0: Yes, the top things the robot teacher should be programmed to do, so it's just like every human teacher. Drink at recess. Drive a 2018 Honda CRV. Whine about their paycheck. Make it a movie day when they don't feel like working. That shot's fired. Throw the pictures students drew them in the trash. Pass dumb kids to the next grade so they don't have to deal with them anymore. Kill the class goldfish instead of keeping it over the summer. And have a side hustle on OnlyFans.
1: I mean, there was something to be said whenever you walked into class and somebody wheeled in that big TV on a cart. And you're like, yes.
0: Yes. I mean, holy crap. That was fun because you knew the teacher's hungover or tired. And you get to watch a movie and cut up the whole classroom. But
1: in my home ec class, Miss Wynn, she had this terrible VCR tape that she taped off the television of the Karen Carpenter eating disorder.
0: Oh, really?
1: Lifetime movie or whatever. Like, it was like a mini series. And so every once in a while, she would put that on for us.
0: Is that something I really needed to learn?
1: I guess so.
0: Now, you go to the cafeteria afterwards and I'm not going to eat anymore.
1: It was someone's job to get up and hit fast forward through the commercials because there was no remote.
0: Oh, wow. That's a lazy teacher. Now, when...
1: No, she wasn't lazy. I think it was part of her lesson plan.
0: Okay. Well, when the first couple of years I was in school, we didn't have VCRs or big TVs. We had the old style projector where you had, they would deliver the actual reels.
1: Damn, you old, Scotty.
0: Well, I know. I can remember first, second, and third grade at least. And I think maybe in fourth grade, the VCRs got popular in schools and they just wheel it in there. But we had the old projectors that had those big cans on film. And you had, it was one of the students' jobs.
1: Like a reel-to-reel thing.
0: Exactly. But it's one of the students' jobs every time to load the tape, to load the film. And then the film would start getting wonky. And it looked like a MASH episode because they'd be watching the movie and all of a sudden the movie would just kind of start looking funny and then the thing would go off the reel. And I can remember that at least first, second, third grade. So that's back in the old days before they wheeled in the VCR cart. That's how old I am. we had
1: the big TV and the VCR and the big cart with the straps.
0: Yep. Because by middle school, we had those. But yeah, I remember loading those stupid film canisters like the old days, and we were like, this sucks. This is not fun. So where else do we go from here? I don't know. Let's take a quick break because I have another story that's going to take more time. The top airlines with the best snacks and coffee.
1: Oh, okay.
0: I like this, and I haven't flown in a long time, but we'll talk about it next. It's your morning show, Coke Radio.
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0: Rita Blue.
1: Yes.
0: When's the last time you flew?
1: Whenever we went to Alaska on the cruise.
0: What? So
1: that's been, I don't know, 3 years. Yeah, it's been a long time.
0: I thought you flew to Nashville. But no, you drove, didn't you?
1: No, we've been driving.
0: Wow. Yeah, I haven't flown, I guess, since January? No, maybe April. Whenever I had a tournament, I don't remember what it was, but...
1: You just said, I haven't flown in a long time. Like, well, April?
0: That is a long time to me. It used to be. I used to fly all the time. Now I don't fly anymore. The airlines with the best snacks and coffee, plus the worst foods to eat on a flight. Have you ever been on a flight that they served a meal?
1: Yes. Whenever we flew to Hawaii, they gave us a couple little meals. And then whenever we flew to London, we definitely had little meals. And they weren't bad. They weren't great, but they weren't bad.
0: I've never been on a flight that, I mean, it's always been snacks. Like, I remember flying a long time ago on Delta or American, and they gave us like a little box lunch that had a sandwich in it and like a, you know, some chips or something.
1: Mm-hmm.
0: But that was it. I've never had a full meal on a plane. And of course, Southwest, they do their thing with the stinky snacks and the pretzels. And then I do like those cinnamon snacks. But why would you serve...
1: I like the biscotti.
0: Why would you serve stinky onion-flavored pretzels on an airplane?
1: Because they taste good.
0: Yeah, but everybody's going to have onion breath, you know?
1: I saw a TikTok just yesterday of a woman who... she was on a plane and she kind of had the phone like filming behind her.
0: Right.
1: You know, you couldn't see her, but somebody had an entire container full of hard-boiled eggs.
0: Oh, my God. On a
1: who
0: plane?
1: Does that on a plane?
0: That's just rocket fuel.
1: That's just disgusting.
0: Yep.
1: Yeah. I mean, it wasn't just like one or two. I'm telling you, 10 hard-boiled eggs in a Tupperware container
0: with
1: the lid off.
0: Or then there's the folks that buy the barbecue at the Austin airport, which is good, and then full of onions, and then they wait to eat it on the plane. And it just stinks the whole cabin up. But here are the airlines. The best in-flight coffee. 25% say Delta, which has Starbucks as their in-flight coffee. I did not know that. 13% says American Airlines, which is Lavazza coffee. 17% said Alaska Airlines, which is Stumptown. And 16% said United, which has Lily coffee. 11% said JetBlue, which has Dunkin' Donuts coffee. It never clicked that they had affiliated coffee with brands on flights. So there you go.
1: No, I had no idea. I just assumed it was just whatever they had in there.
0: And last on the list of coffee is Southwest, which has Pete's coffee. Never heard of that. So
1: yeah, I'm definitely not a coffee drinker.
0: The best in-flight economy snacks, 30% says Delta, which are also number one when it came to GLP-1 high-protein snacks, since this is a category in itself. 18%.
1: Now, are those snacks that you have to pay when they hand you that little thing and said, oh, here's our snacks, or is that one they just give you for free?
0: This says in-flight economy snacks, so I'm guessing these are free ones.
1: Okay.
0: Because second place is Southwest, but more than 32% of people said Southwest was the worst because the Stellar Pretzel Bites and the Remy's Grahams. And I guess some flights they hand out Oreos. 18% said JetBlue is third with the in-flight economy snacks. Then United, American, and Alaska.
1: Best. At this point, you should just be happy you're getting anything.
0: No kidding. I mean,
1: because they're not giving you much.
0: I never plan on eating anything on the plane because I like to be asleep or pretending I'm asleep with my head up against the window when they come by. So I'll bring my own water and I'll bring my own snack. But
1: now this might be because I may or may not be on the spectrum, but it grosses me out when people eat on the plane. It's almost like they pass out the little snacks and
0: you hear all the chewing and the opening.
1: You hear the packages opening at the same time.
0: Yep. I got
1: stop
0: you.
1: It. It's weird. Stop. Calm down. It's a pretzel.
0: Okay, there's something I didn't see.
1: I can hear people eating.
0: I didn't think I'd see this on the list. The best in-flight wine selection.
1: Oh, okay. Getting drunk on a plane.
0: Air France is number one. Checks out.
1: Yeah.
0: Followed by Emirates, Singapore Airlines, and British Airways. All fancy flyers there. The best elevated dining. So that'd be fancy dining on an airplane.
1: Like first class? Or-
0: yeah. Emirates is number one.
1: Yeah, I hear about Emirates on TikTok all the time. Yeah,
0: I see a lot of videos.
1: Fly overseas and you have your own little cabin, little nook.
0: Yeah, they fly in and out of Dubai.
1: Yes.
0: Followed by Singapore Airlines, Air France, and Qatar Airways.
1: Oh, and they'll give you a plane, too.
0: They will give you an SS-747 that you can't use. The worst things for a fellow passenger to eat on a flight, just like we're talking about. What stinky crap do you not want your fellow passenger eating? The number one answer was a tuna sandwich.
1: Yeah, come on, y'all.
0: Yeah, don't eat something smelly. I mean, I'll get a candy bar or some M&Ms. That is my snack. Don't buy something. I won't even take a Lunchable on a plane. Next up, here you go, Rita. Hard-boiled eggs.
1: Oh, who is doing that?
0: Next up is soup or messy liquids.
1: Okay, you're stupid. Who's bringing soup on a plane?
0: Yeah.
1: I mean, how did you get it through security?
0: Well, you buy it at the restaurants, by the gates. But still, don't bring soup on a plane, you moron. Next up is fried food. Next up is fast food. And next up is beans. Yeah, don't eat beans on a plane.
1: Again, who's chowing down on
0: the magical fruit?
1: What about bean soup?
0: Bean soup? No. Now, look, Austin Airport has got some quite tasty offerings. Mm-hmm. They've got the Earl Campbell's little barbecue tacos. Really good. Really good. They've got the Salt Lick. Incredible barbecue. They've got Amy's ice cream. They've got a Hills Cafe, I believe, still. That may be closed. I'm not sure. They've got all these great restaurants for comfort food, but you got to eat it in the terminal. don't. I mean, I would never take one of those because the
1: big barbecue plate.
0: Well, I've gotten the Earl Campbell tacos a couple times, and it's a little taco truck right there by Ray Benson's statue or the big stand up of Ray Benson or whatever. And they are delicious, but they are the messiest thing. You got to go to the bathroom and wash your face and hands after you eat. I can't imagine eating those on a plane and not, you don't want to get up and go to the bathroom just to wash your hands, but there's some nasty stuff. So I highly recommend, because Austin Airport it's been proven the best food of any airport in the country.
1: Yeah, I like our airport.
0: I do love our airport, and it's getting too big now, but the food is incredible, but eat it before you get on the plane. I mean, not only for your passengers, but you don't want to eat something like that and then be gurgling the whole time, your whole 3-hour flight. And we haven't played this in a while, Rita.
1: What you got?
0: 5 random facts.
1: We got to find that. We got to find that.
0: I was hoping you were going to do it for us.
1: 5 random facts.
0: Thank you. There are no native squirrels in Australia or New Zealand.
1: Oh, can I move there?
0: No squirrels at all.
1: I don't like a squirrel.
0: Now look, humans have introduced a small species, but they're rare because they've been very strict about controlling and eradicating them. Oh, you posted that Earl the squirrel or Pearl the squirrel, the pregnant squirrel, is gone.
1: Haven't seen her in days. Now it has been raining. But I think she went off to have her babies. I really do.
0: Do they nest like that? Did you look it up?
1: I did. And yeah, they do. They go and have their babies.
0: So what if now 5 squirrels show up?
1: Oh, I can't wait for the little babies.
0: Get you a little BB gun.
1: BB gun. Yep.
0: Yep. Mad Men update.
1: Oh, okay. Where are you?
0: Well, I didn't even mention this, but we watched another 4 episodes last night, and I'm not getting enough sleep now. Thank you.
1: I told you you were going to love it.
0: But we're 3/4 of the way through the first season. But remember the neighbor that had the pigeons that the dog attacked?
1: Yes.
0: And the neighbor was a total jerk about it?
1: Mm-hmm. Betty's out there.
0: We love it when Betty pulls out the gun and starts shooting pigeons.
1: With a cigarette in her mouth.
0: Betty puts a cigarette in her mouth and starts shooting pigeons. And do all these... Again, apparently in the 1960s, if you worked as an executive, all you did was have sex, smoke cigarettes, and drink all day long.
1: All day.
0: Yeah.
1: You start drinking about noon.
0: Yep. And is it Betty? His secretary that is also a copywriter?
1: Oh, that's Peggy.
0: Peggy. Well, she discovered the vibrating pants last night.
1: the engineerizer or something like that.
0: Oh, yeah.
1: What's it called?
0: I don't know, but she
1: renamed it.
0: She liked them. We haven't got to that episode, but And then the little weasel down the hall tried to blackmail him, and the owner
1: said, Pete Campbell.
0: Yeah, he's a Pete Campbell. I hope he gets a helicopter dropped on him like on ER.
1: Oh, you haven't heard about his dad yet then, have you? It's funny that you say that.
0: All right, don't ruin it for me, because we're all in.
1: I love that you love it.
0: Every night.
1: I knew you would.
0: Yeah. Back to five random facts.
1: Number four.
0: Number two. We only made it to one.
1: Number two.
0: Female kangaroos have three vaginas.
1: Oh, Lord.
0: What do they do with those?
1: Yeah.
0: That's a lot of holes. Three. I mean, really, what do you need those for? I want to know. Number three, there were six World War II casualties in the continental United States. Do you remember? I've heard the story on History Channel.
1: No.
0: There were only six World War II casualties in the continental United States. Japan launched 9,000 balloon bombs towards the U.S., which means they rigged up these hot air balloons with explosives and like landmines and flew them over the Pacific Ocean, hoping they would land in the United States. Only one made it to Oregon. It exploded and killed six people out of 9,000.
1: I have never heard that story.
0: Yep. And it wasn't widely known, but I saw a story about it on the History Channel. I'm like, oh, wow. I never knew that. So mainland United States, only six casualties. It was because one out of 9,000 balloon bombs made it over here. Number four, after medical students work on cadavers, it makes them hungry. Not because of weird cannibalistic urges, but because the smell of formaldehyde increases your appetite. Yuck. That is something I didn't need to know, but same thing with kangaroo vaginas. Number five, tiny flies pollinate cocoa trees. So without flies, there would be no chocolate.
1: Okay.
0: Now, luckily, squirrels don't pollinate cocoa trees. But yeah, there's your five random facts.
1: Five random facts.
0: On that note, we will get out of here for a couple of minutes. Let Don Miller fill us in on the news, weather, sports, and keep an eye on that rain. We'll be back for the 8 o'clock hour next. It's the morning show on Coke Radio.
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0: It's Austin, Texas Country, Coke Radio. And on the line with us is Elizabeth with Calitrin. And halfway through the year, here we are. And take a look around. Take a look at what you're doing. And are you trying to lose weight and you still have no success? Well, Calitrin's been doing this for over 25 years. They know what they're doing. 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
1: And good morning. Don Miller with your news headlines. More rain and storm chances, plus a continued flooding risk for the Austin area today. But that chance is forecast to lower to 40% for tonight and only 20% for Friday. And the weekend is projected to be more like it usually is in July, with lows around 75 and highs in the mid-90s, with no more rain by then. Obviously, the extreme central Texas weather is front and center this morning as the cleanup continues after a tornado hit the northwest part of San Antonio yesterday morning. Videos showed the twister on the ground for about 1 minute. Power flashes could be seen, with an apartment complex, the Oasis San Antonio, located on UTSA Boulevard, sustaining significant damage. Residents of the complex have been relocated. Thankfully, no fatalities were reported. In addition, shops at the Rim Center also had damage. This, of course, is part of a larger threat that includes what has been termed catastrophic flooding over parts of the Hill Country, where almost unbelievable amounts of rain have accumulated over the past few days. Multiple roads have been closed as the disaster declarations issued by Governor Abbott continue in effect for 59 counties, including the Austin area. Now, the flash flood risk today is forecast to shift a little further west, but occasional downpours continue to be possible in the metro. In other news, the U.S. military said a new wave of strikes on Iran was underway yesterday, only hours after a fourth consecutive nighttime barrage as the war ramps up in a battle to control the Strait of Hormuz. Responding, Iran once again launched missile attacks on U.S. allies in the Middle East, including Kuwait, Bahrain, and Jordan. Now, according to local health officials, the latest U.S. airstrikes on Iran wounded more than 260 people, with at least 30 killed in recent days. And President Trump headlined a defense summit at the U.S. Army War College yesterday, planning to tout major investments in battlefield technology. Now, an analysis released in May found that U.S. military contractors will need at least 3 years to replenish stockpiles of Tomahawk and Patriot missiles, as well as interceptors, all of which have been heavily used in the Iranian war. Mr. Trump has sought to correct the shortfall by seeking an historic $1.5 trillion, with a T, defense budget proposal for next year, but a package authorizing such spending levels is stalled in Congress at the moment. The war so far is estimated to have cost the country between $80 and $100 billion and counting. And reactions still coming in regarding the House overwhelmingly passing the Sunshine Protection Act on Tuesday, which would remove the need for Americans to change clocks twice a year. The vote was 308 to 117. Now, it would put the country on what is now known as daylight saving time year-round. The bill now heads to the Senate for consideration, where experts are not optimistic about the upper chamber approving the bill or even taking it up. So stay tuned. In sports, the British Open is well underway at Royal Birkdale as world number one and lifetime Longhorn Scottie Scheffler vies to defend his title. Now, the last golfer to win at this venue was another lifetime Longhorn, Jordan Spieth. That was back in 2017. Spieth, who had a spectacular start to his career, has struggled mightily since his British Open win 9 years ago, as he's only won twice on the PGA Tour since then and no majors. The odds for Spieth to win this year are between 90 and 100 to 1. And in the NFL, the countdown is on for some kind of football. And as always, it'll begin with the Pro Football Hall of Fame game from Canton, Ohio, this year featuring Arizona versus Carolina. That'll be 3 weeks from tonight, August 6th. And in soccer, the World Cup is just about over, as the final match for all the marbles will be this Sunday beginning at 2 from East Rutherford, New Jersey.
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0: straight, drinking champagne. You got the morning show. It's Coke Radio. I'm Scotty. That's Rita. And we are brought to you by Kalahari. Don't forget, tomorrow morning, every Friday morning, Michelle Lewis joins us from Dripping Springs. And we got a special announcement tomorrow in the 8 o'clock hour. And Ian Evilsizer will join us. What a great name. Ian Evilsizer.
1: Yeah, he sounds like a villain in a Spider-Man movie.
0: Or he should have minions running around. Maybe he does. But anyway.
1: Maybe, yeah. We don't know that he doesn't.
0: We don't know. But it's time for Showbiz News with Rita Ballou.
1: Well, real quick, we failed to bring you the big news that Argentina beat England 2-1.
0: Yes.
1: And they will play Spain in the World Cup final on Sunday.
0: I was kind of keeping an eye on that yesterday afternoon, because the game started at like 2, and I turned it on briefly on ESPN. I haven't watched a second of it, but I was just looking at the score because, you know, we kind of need to know these pop culture events. And England was up 1-0. I'm like, all right, because you and I are both pulling for England, because why not?
1: Because we can pick it out on a map, and yeah. I can't find Argentina.
0: and then I get an update, a push notification, Argentina has tied it. I'm like, oh, and then had some soccer words that I didn't understand, like extra time and crap. I was like, this is why I don't like soccer. And I said, please don't end in a tie. Please don't end in a tie. Please don't end in a tie. And I don't know if it can end in a tie if it's a playoff like that. And then I see another update. Argentina has taken the lead 2-1. And then I never saw anything else. So they won it. So it's going to be Argentina and Spain, right?
1: That is true.
0: All right. It's, you know, the World Cup that has been riveting America for the past month is almost over.
1: Well, last night, the ESPYs went down. That is the ESPN Awards, right? Question mark.
0: It is.
1: I didn't realize that sports ball got their own Grammy Awards, but I guess they did.
0: Yeah, they're pretty. It's a pretty funny award show.
1: Well, Marcela Hernandez. I know him as Domingo. That's Domingo, right? From SNL?
0: I don't know. I don't watch SNL, but I know Marcelo Hernandez from his stand-up comedy.
1: Yeah, he's a comedian, and when we hear his voice, I'll be able to tell you if it's Domingo. But he began his monologue last night talking crap about Shane Gillis, who hosted last year.
0: Yep.
2: Welcome to the ESPY Awards. Thank you so much for being here. Domingo. This is the only award show where none of the nominees were bullied in high school. I am Marcelo Hernandez, and I am the first Latino to host the ESPY Awards in over 25 years. I also want to shout out last year's host, Shane Gillis. He is watching from home like a true American. On his couch, drinking a beer while a Hispanic guy does his job.
0: Wow. Right at it.
1: Oh, my goodness. Well, he apparently also took some comedy shots at a couple well-known sports celebrities during the entire monologue. So here's more of that.
2: I also must say it's an honor to be here among so many incredible athletes and Jake Paul. My dad and my stepdad are both here, and they're over 50, and I know that's how you like them. The Knicks won their first championship since 1973. And to put into perspective how long ago that was, in 1973, hockey players didn't wear helmets. Basketball had no three-point line. And in 1973, Bill Belichick was the age his girlfriend is now.
0: Right at you. Hi.
1: Sounds pretty good.
0: Yeah. They're always entertaining for clips. I wouldn't watch the whole show, but yeah, the clips are always funny.
1: I did see that Jason Kelsey and Kylie Kelsey were there giving out the humanitarian award, but I just saw pictures. I don't even know who it went to.
0: Ah.
1: Well, did you see this story about R. Kelly and President Trump?
0: R. Kelly, the convicted pedophile?
1: Yeah, that guy. He has filed a formal clemency request asking President Donald Trump to commute his federal prison sentence. His attorney, Bo Brindley, says that they're in discussions with people close to the president about this request. The filing argues that Kelly's life is in danger, and they are alleging that the Bureau of Prison officials were involved in a plot to have another inmate kill him.
0: What?
1: That's what it says here. Now, these allegations are based largely on a declaration from an inmate who claims he was asked to carry out the attack, but instead he went and snitched and said, hey, R. Kelly, we're coming for you. Like, they want me to kill you.
0: Wow. Never knew that.
1: Now, Kelly's attorney says the singer has been placed in solitary confinement after these allegations become public, and he has been denied normal privileges because they have him in, underground. What's that called? Witness. Not witness protection.
0: Not witness.
1: He's in prison, but solitary? The opposite of whatever gin pop is.
0: Solitary.
1: Yeah. So R. Kelly is serving a 30-year prison sentence after his 2021 convictions of racketeering and sex trafficking. Now, he also received a separate 20-year sentence in his child pornography case. This guy ain't getting out of prison. This just made the headlines yesterday because there is absolutely no indication that President Trump has agreed to even consider or grant this clemency request.
0: Well, it took him 10 years to get him into prison, and now he's in. And
1: he had a trial, and he was found not guilty.
0: Well...
1: Then they came back with more charges and got him.
0: He's not a good guy. And neither is R. Kelly.
1: Joke. I agree.
0: Just making a joke there.
1: Okay, so I have a story for you, Scotty. This one's for you specifically.
0: Yes.
1: At 95 years old, William Shatner has announced he's going to perform at Riot Fest in 2026 in Chicago with a live rock metal band backing him.
0: Why?
1: Well, I can tell you why. Because he says music, like space, is about exploration.
0: Oh, shut up.
1: He says that Riot Fest is the perfect place for a performance filled with volume, intensity, and a few surprises. Now, he's not going to do his whole spoken word shtick. He's actually going to do a full-scale rock show, and he will be singing songs from his past musical projects and even newer recordings. And he's put together, apparently this is an all-star band. It's somebody from that used to play with Billy Idol and Ozzy Osbourne. Yeah. Somebody from Vixen.
0: Oh. Brr.
1: Somebody from Kings of Thrash.
0: Okay.
1: Yeah, so anyway, this is all going down September 18th through the 20th in Chicago.
0: We're going to break up. I don't approve of this.
1: Other featured artists on this bill include Blink-182, Weezer, Iggy Pop, and the Sex Pistols.
0: Well, good for them. But this, what's he doing? Go to Comic-Con, make your millions of dollars on Comic-Con, and enjoy your life. I don't know. Well, look, you know, to each his own, whatever he wants to do, but it just seems weird.
1: You know, I guess it's like Willie. It's keeping him young. He's out there performing at 95 years old.
0: And I mentioned this to you privately, but have you seen the videos of Willie's performance recently?
1: Yeah, it was unfortunate.
0: He doesn't look good, and I'm starting to worry about him.
1: Well,
0: and you know,
1: he's no spring chicken.
0: We love Willie, but he just looked very disoriented and kind of discombobulated. And I mean, I'm afraid. I don't want him to stop performing, because if he stops performing, then that will be the end. But just say a little prayer for Willie.
1: Well, did you watch the TV show, or do you watch the TV show Special Forces World's Toughest Test?
0: Never heard of it.
1: Okay, so it's this reality show where they get a bunch of these celebrities / reality stars, and they basically put them through like a Special Forces kind of boot camp. We watched a couple seasons of it. I don't like it because, number one, everything's outdoors, and number two, everybody's crying. But we still watch it, you know. But they have announced their season 5 cast, and it's a mix of actors, athletes, reality stars, and one former politician. Now, this is going to premiere on September 24th, but let me see if you know any of these people on the cast.
0: Okay.
1: Candace Cameron Bure. You know who Candace Cameron is, don't you?
0: Yeah, from Full House.
1: From Full House. What about Oliver Hudson?
0: Never heard of him.
1: Okay, Oliver Hudson is Kate Hudson's brother, and he's an actor.
0: Never heard of him either.
1: What about Ruby Rose?
0: I've heard of Ruby Rose. Why do I know Ruby Rose?
1: She's an actress. She's a lesbian. She was on one season of Orange is the New Black. She's real sexy, got tattoos and stuff.
0: Okay, I knew I'd heard of her.
1: She'll do pretty well on this show. Brandi Glanville, I know you know this woman. She's a train wreck.
0: Oh, yeah. She was Real Housewives, right?
1: She's from the Real Housewives of Beverly Hills. Now, she is, I forget the guy's name, but her ex-husband, her first husband, her baby daddy, is the woman is the guy that Leanne Rimes ran off with.
0: Ah, okay. I knew the name.
1: And they've been married for years and years. LaShawn McCoy?
0: Name's familiar. Football player, maybe?
1: Yeah, former NFL running back. I'm not sure where he played. Okay, I know you don't know this person. Do you know who Mauricio Umansky is?
0: Nope.
1: Okay, so Mauricio was married to the dark-haired girl, and they were on either Beverly Hills or OC Housewives. But then he went on and had his own TV show called Buying Beverly Hills. Well, him and his wife have split the sheets, and he's out there, you know, being a reality star on his own. So him and his daughter, who we watched grow up on Real Housewives, they're going to be on the show. And then Colin Gosling, he is the rogue Gosling kid that hates his mama and just wrote the book.
0: Never knew his name was Colin. I knew that there was the rogue one.
1: Yeah, from John and Kate plus eight. And then former Congressman George Santos.
0: Okay.
1: So, yeah, it's a decent show. It's a decent show.
0: And have you watched it?
1: Yeah, oh. Wes likes it. It's filmed in like the jungles of Malaysia. You know, I'm not down with that.
0: No, I don't like jungles anywhere. I don't care what continent you're on.
1: The recruits face military style challenges, including underground bunker navigation, aerial supply retrievals, and chemical exposure drills.
0: Jeez.
1: Sounds terrible. Okay, speaking of military, did you see about Danny McBride and G.I. Joe?
0: Danny McBride and G.I. Joe? No.
1: Okay, Danny McBride has officially signed on to direct Paramount's new G.I. Joe movie. And he's not just going to direct it. He's going to write the screenplay. And this will be his feature film directorial debut. He's going to be the director for the first time.
0: Yep.
1: Now, he's revealed that this is not a comedy. Now, you know, Dan McBride, he's the guy Eastbound and Down, The Righteous Gemstones, and this is going to be like a serious movie?
0: Yeah, I don't see how he's going to pull that off because I can't even look at the guy. I don't really even like the guy because he's the jerk comedian, and on all the movies he's in, he always plays kind of the jerk character.
1: Yeah. So I think he's so funny, especially in The Righteous Gemstones. He was hysterical.
0: Yeah, still haven't seen that one.
1: Well, this movie is described as a grounded suspense action movie with an ensemble cast. But as far as the ensemble, they got no names yet. No names are circulating online or even being rumored. But Danny says that G.I. Joe was his favorite childhood franchise, even more than Star Wars. And he is really fired up to bring the property to the big screen.
0: Yep.
1: Who's out there watching the G.I. Joe movie?
0: I don't know, man. But with these action hero movies and the Marvel stuff, they make millions and millions of dollars. So I just want to see Danny McBride in a straight role.
1: You know what? It might be interesting. I don't think he's even going to act it. I think he's just going to direct it and write it, though.
0: Oh, well, then. Well, you know, all these movies, though, they have a comedy flair. Even the Marvel movies are funny at parts. But I'm just waiting for Spider-Man to come out, the new Spider-Man.
1: Spider-Man.
0: Yeah.
1: And finally, HGTV has announced a new competition series called Totally 90s House. It's going to be hosted by Urkel. Jaleel White. Now, this show is going to feature two teams of 90s TV stars competing to transform homes that are still stuck in that decade. So we can expect plenty of outdated design features, including honey oak cabinets, sponge painted walls, mirrored closet doors, and other iconic 90s decor. The lineup, oh, bless their has been hearts. We have Ryan Austin Green. Of course, that's David Silver from 90210. Oh, yeah. We have Melissa Joan Hart, who was Sabrina the Teenage Witch.
0: Right.
1: Jodie Sweetin, was she on Full House?
0: Full House.
1: Matthew Lawrence and Joey Lawrence.
0: Jodie Sweetin was the neighbor. What's her name? That was the little suck-up neighbor.
1: Oh, I can't remember her name, but yeah. Kimmy Gibbler?
0: Yes.
1: Kimmy Gibbler?
0: How did you pull that?
1: I have no idea.
0: Right out of your butt.
1: Out of nowhere. Well, you remember Joey Lawrence because he was on Blossom, then his younger brother, right. Matthew.
0: Yep.
1: And then we have Keisha Knight Pulliam.
0: She was in Cosby Show.
1: Yes, I was going to say Cosby Show. So the winning team will receive $25,000 for the charity of their choice. It's going to be a 6-episode season that premieres on Wednesday, August 26th on HGTV. Now, HGTV is also launching a companion YouTube series called House Call 90s Edition, which will take viewers inside the homes of 90s television stars, and that's expected to debut in August. And I will be the loser at home watching all of this.
0: Yep. Well, you have to report back to me because I will not.
1: I love a good HGTV program.
0: Well, that is showbiz. You get, you're done with showbiz, right?
1: That's all I got today, which was a lot.
0: It is a lot. We'll take a quick break because we're over time, and we'll come back with Rita Ballou's Ballou Music News. It's the morning show, Coke Radio.
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0: 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Coke Radio. Time for Baloosh. Music news. Almost said showbiz. We just did showbiz. I'm discombobulated. I'm sorry.
1: Well, let's talk about the Nashville Songwriters Hall of Fame. They've announced the first 12 nominees for the class of 2026. Right. And I don't really have a whole lot of beef with this list. Now, I don't know them all, but in the contemporary songwriter slash artist category, the nominees are Miranda Lambert, Chris Stapleton, Taylor Swift, and Phil Vassar. I know what y'all are saying. Taylor ain't country. Well, she was for a while, and she wrote a heck of a lot of songs.
0: Okay, so bad that I saw this, and I thought it was a joke or AI, because I didn't know. It just looked funny to me. Does that make any sense? This lineup?
1: No. I mean, it's all true. And now, yeah, in the contemporary songwriter category, some names that I'm not familiar with. I do know the name Jim Beavers, because he wrote a lot of Dierks Bentley songs. But we also have Sean Camp, Rodney Clausen, Dallas Davidson. I can't believe he's not in already. He's written millions of songs. Marv Green, Lee Thomas Miller, Neil Thrasher, and Chris Tompkins. So to be eligible, the nominees must have written their first significant songs at least 20 years ago, recognizing the lasting impact of their songwriting career. I just can't believe Taylor Swift wrote her first significant songs 20 years ago. That makes me feel like somebody's grandma.
0: Yep. That's crazy.
1: And they're going to have a couple rounds of voting. Your voting will, not yours, but the voting will determine two inductees into the contemporary songwriter category and then one inductee into the contemporary songwriter artist category. It's got to go to Chris Stapleton. How is Chris Stapleton not in the Songwriting Hall of Fame?
0: Yeah, really. I mean, and Taylor should be as well, but when I saw this post, I thought it said Country Music Hall of Fame. I'm like, this is weird. Now that totally makes sense.
1: No, it's the Nashville Songwriter Hall of Fame.
0: Gotcha.
1: The winners will be announced in the coming weeks at the official
0: induction.
1: Well, it says they will be officially inducted during the Nashville Songwriters Hall of Fame gala later this year.
0: All right.
1: Yeah, if I could vote, I would vote for Chris Stapleton in that artist category for sure.
0: Me too.
1: For sure. Okay, so we've talked about this a couple times, but Justin Moore, if you remember, he went away and went to the rehab. And he is back now. It seems like it was such a short time. I know it was like 30 days. He's already back out on the road. I wish him well. But now he's doing interviews where he's talking all about his sobriety. And he admits that he started drinking and spiraling during COVID, during the pandemic, when the stress and the pressure and the anxiety of worrying about how he was going to pay for his band and his crew just became too overwhelming. Now, he wants to make it clear that he was not using COVID as an excuse, but he said that that was the reason that his relationship with alcohol really changed. And he said he had consumed alcohol throughout his adult life without any addiction issues, but the pandemic is what pushed him into a vicious cycle that he just could not escape. He said he tried several times to quit or to cut back, but sometimes staying sober for a couple of months, well, he always fell off the wagon. So he said he eventually realized that he wanted to be sober for himself, not just for his wife, his children, and his friends and his career. He's like, I need to do this for myself. So yes, it was a 30-day rehab program, and he says that his wife and his kids and his band and his crew and his fans, they are what have helped him through this recovery. It's only 36 days sober. Justin, you don't have to do interviews. You don't have to talk about it if you don't want to. But maybe it's helping him. I don't know. I'm just a little worried for him.
0: Yeah.
1: Because going right back out on the road?
0: I got nothing to say.
1: Well, okay. So did you see this story about Elle King that's been circulating?
0: I did see this.
1: Okay, so she's going to be on Fox's brand new game show called Nation's Dumbest. We've talked about this in the past. It's celebrities, and they're going to ask them a bunch of questions and figure out who the world's stupidest celebrity is. It sounds terrible. But she revealed that she has been diagnosed with autism after filming the game show. She said the diagnosis immediately made her feel much better, and she told US Weekly that everything makes so much sense now. She admitted that she was nervous before going on the show because she didn't want to be crowned the world's dumbest. But to ease her fears, she took two separate IQ tests, and both gave her a score of 132.
0: Wow.
1: Which is well above the average of 100. But she says her autism diagnosis has helped her understand herself and has changed how she approaches life.
0: Well, good for her.
1: Good for her.
0: And that's got to be kind of weird to be, you know, on a show called America's Dumbest and then find out you're autistic. But
1: and you have an IQ of 132.
0: Yeah, so you're obviously not dumb at all.
1: Yeah. We don't know how she did on the show, but with an IQ of 132, I think she's going to be okay.
0: We think so.
1: And finally, we have brand new music from the Josh Abbott Band. He released a new song that he wrote about his wife, and this song is called Fan of You, if you'd like to hear a snippet.
0: Last time he wrote a song about his wife, that didn't last long. Remember that?
1: This is the second wife.
0: I know, but still.
1: Sometimes it takes more than one.
0: Sometimes you got to get it right.

0: Okay.
1: I don't hate it.
0: I don't hate it.
1: I don't hate it.
0: Yeah, I don't hate it. Pretty good. I like everything like Josh Abbott band. I like everything he does.
1: Yeah.
0: And we've got an announcement good. Tomorrow concerning him.
1: Okay, Bob.
0: I didn't say anything. And I didn't say anything at all.
1: There's your balloon news.
0: No, you missed one. You missed one.
1: Did I miss
0: one?
1: What did I miss?
0: You missed one.
1: Well, let me. How
0: your man. Your man.
1: Oh, we got to talk about Riley Green. My bad. No, I should have started with Riley Green. So, yes.
0: I was going to let you pass this one up.
1: He was on the Theo Von podcast.
0: Yeah.
1: And he admits to Theo that it's really hard to meet a girl.
0: Oh, poor Riley Green.
1: He says, I'm not going to meet a girl on Instagram. I'm not going to meet a girl on the show. Oh. I'm just confined to the back of the bus and I can't meet any chicks.
0: Poor guy.
1: Here he is.
2: It's really not that easy to meet a girl.
0: Shut up.
2: When you're doing what we were doing. Like,
0: shut up.
2: I mean, I'm not going to meet a girl on the show. I'm confined to the back, on a bus, and I'm not going to meet a girl on Instagram. You know, it gets tough to know who you're meeting for what.
0: Okay, every girl in country music wants you, dude. Shut up.
1: Every girl in the world.
0: Yeah, not even country music. You got girls that all over the world are like, hey, you Riley Green, I'd take you home, man. But, yeah, again, Jamaican girls, too. But what the hell, poor baby, can't meet a girl. Shut up.
1: Well, you know, during this podcast, I've only seen clips. I haven't seen the whole thing yet. But what I saw, he was kind of boring. I thought he'd be more charming. I don't know. He was charming.
0: We've talked about that.
1: Funny.
0: He's an F-boy, but you probably don't want to talk to him because he's probably an a-hole in real life.
1: Well, he didn't come across as an a-hole, but he was much... I wanted him to be dumber.
0: Yeah.
1: I mean, I wanted him to be... more flirty and fun. I don't know why I wanted him to flirt with Theo Von, but I just wanted him to be sexy, and he was all serious.
0: Oh, Theo Von is a flirter, man. You seen the ones with him and
1: Ella Langley?
0: Ella Langley, and also the ones with him and Nikki Glaser. I mean, they're full-on flirting.
1: I would like to see these two boys flirt. But he asked him which songs during his show surprised him to see people fighting. And he said, it's always the girls fighting. There's been a couple videos I've seen of people getting into a fight during I Wish Grandpa's Never Died.
0: Yeah, poor Riley Green.
1: He did set the record straight about the online rumor that he wrote Luke Bryan's Fish Hunt Golf Drink, that terrible song.
0: Yep.
1: He said he had nothing to do with it, and he doesn't know how that rumor started.
0: I would stand far, far away from that song. But it's like Casey Musgraves and her dry spell and poor Riley Green and can't get laid.
1: Poor Riley just can't meet a girl.
0: Maybe Riley and Casey should hook up and they can write a new song about it.
1: You know what? I don't think she's his type.
0: No, I don't think so either. Anyway, but now you can go to
1: that
0: break.
1: That was your balloon news.
0: Thank you very much, Rita Blue. We'll be right back with Stupid News on Coke Radio.
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0: Morning Show, Coke Radio, brought to you by Kalahari. And before we get to stupid news, Rita found some breaking news, celebrity news. I saw this yesterday, and I didn't connect who it was, but tell us about this.
1: Yeah, I asked you if you knew who Mason Hayes was, and you did not, which makes a lot of sense because you're not in the Kardashian world.
0: Nope.
1: But if you ever watched the show or you just kind of followed them, you know, through the tabloids, you always saw them walking with this big guy who had these long sleeve tattoos and he had a beard. He has a wonderful neck, just a big old guy.
0: Oh, neck.
1: He was the Kardashian bodyguard, and it looks like he was, it says right here, quote, a tragic road traffic accident. And so he's passed away at the age of 52, and it looks like it happened well over a week ago, but this is what's making the headlines. A GoFundMe page has been created to support his family and cover his funeral cost, and yes, he died on July 4th.
0: Oh, it's been that long.
1: Yeah, he has his wife, Faye, his daughter, Brooke, and his son, Noah. But come on, you're trying to tell me a GoFundMe?
0: Yeah.
1: Can't the Kardashians just write a check? You know they will.
0: No, they don't even have to write a check. Kim's got it in her purse right now. Just give the money to pay for the funeral.
1: I can't imagine. No. I can't imagine why they would need a GoFundMe.
0: If they don't cover this, they should be shamed. Publicly.
1: I can't in a million years. He's been with them for a while.
0: Oh, wow. That's crazy. Take care of it, Kardashians. Kylie, you billionaire.
1: I'm sure they will.
0: Let's take a little trip again to Florida, where we find all the good stories. Because two school principals in Florida were arrested for DUI hours apart in the same vehicle.
1: Okay, I need more details.
0: Okay. Apparently, the first principal got arrested for DUI in the car. So the second principal went to bail out her friend.
1: Is she drunk too?
0: And she was in the same car, also drunk.
1: Did they go drinking together?
0: I don't know.
2: Miss Jennifer, you consumed any alcohol today? Because I can smell it.
3: Yes, I have. We are both high in the totem pole of, you know, education and
2: okay.
3: Our workforce. So it's hard. And we're both married to police officers.
2: Why are you driving?
4: I'm not meaning to do anything wrong. I'm way better.
2: I just talked to you. You were really drunk when I talked to you.
4: I know.
2: It's a couple hours later.
0: The principals are Jennifer Jimenez and Christina Alcalde. And yes, both arrested for DUI, driving the same vehicle hours apart. You know what, ladies? You know what to sober you up? Meth.
1: Meth? I was about to say the drunk tank.
0: Yeah. Poor ladies. I'm sure they're going to lose their jobs too, but I guess they're buddies, principals at different schools, or maybe they're just like vice principals of the same school. Who knows? So,
1: wow.
0: They're making a new movie about Sylvester Stallone and the Rocky movies. And the actor portraying him is named Anthony Ippolito.
1: Oh, so a movie about the movie Rocky being made?
0: Yes. And okay. Here's the trailer. And apparently this Anthony Ippolito has nailed Sylvester Stallone's voice.
5: Are you delusional? You don't got the looks to be a movie star. You talk like you got rocks in your mouth.
6: The only way for me to get to show people is me have to write a script for myself.
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9: This is freaking good.
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6: Guys, I play Rocky.
11: So the writer wants to be in it as the lead.
12: No, absolutely not.
11: Throw some money at him. $25K.
6: No, I'm not giving this up. Not for $1 million.
0: A movie about a movie. About a movie.
1: I would watch that.
0: I would too. 100%. I'm a big fan of Sylvester Stallone, especially. I love that he's still a big hit actor in Tulsa King, but good for him. But that actor sounds just like him. So.
1: Yeah, he sounded good.
0: Rita, don't try this at home. A young woman in Texas was watching a stripper pole tutorial on her TV.
1: Okay.
0: When she attempted the maneuver on her living room stripper pole. The top slipped on the ceiling, hit a fire sprinkler, and flooded the room. Luckily, she was recording.
13: So keep leaning away from the pole, looking at that top wrist, and you can readjust the hand.
9: Oh my, that sounds intense.
0: Yeah, she flooded her room. Well, anyway, don't try that at home. I saw this yesterday, and I thought it was AI, but it's not. It's viral. The New York Post reported 75-year-old Senate Minority Leader Chuck Schumer was speaking on the floor of the chamber Tuesday, and he let one rip while live.
1: Oh, how embarrassing.
0: On C-SPAN. He's an old guy. He's an old guy. I mean, yeah, this happens, but it's audible.
14: Now on Iran and the NDAA. Is that Vietnam was worse?
1: Come on.
0: I heard it.
14: Now on Iran and the NDAA. Is that Vietnam was worse?
0: That was a low rumbler.
1: Why are we laughing?
0: Because he's an old man that farted. And he, funny, he farts fun. A kid farting, an old man farting, me farting. It's all fun.
1: Oh, how embarrassing. Bless his heart.
0: Yep. A thief tries to rob a bank with stolen kitten in his hand. You heard me right.
1: A stolen kitten?
15: 1034, number one male, mid-20s, wearing yellow shirt, black beanie, unknown color pants. Possibly has a cat with him.
16: Immediately saw all of these police cars. And I thought, wow, that's a heck of a response for a stolen cat. But then I realized they all were going down to the bank. They came back out a few minutes later and said, yes, there is a cat inside the bank.
0: Listen to this, the police report at the beginning.
15: All units, Charlie, 1034, number one male, mid-20s, wearing yellow shirt, black beanie, unknown color pants, possibly has a cat with him.
16: Immediately.
0: Yellow shirt.
1: Question mark?
0: Yellow shirt, black beanie, has a cat in his hands. Okay, I don't know why that cracked me up so much.
1: That's funny.
0: A cop was accidentally shot by another officer who was trying to shoot a dog. This happened in Columbus, Ohio. And apparently this dog was involved in a domestic incident. And the dog was getting in the way, but the cop accidentally shot the other cop instead of the dog.
17: At some point, the dog had some type of interaction with the officers, and we know at least one officer discharged their firearm, accidentally striking the other officer. Thankfully, that officer is going to survive their injuries.
0: Wow. I don't like them having to shoot a dog, but that sucks too. And we talked about this yesterday. Here's David Spade talking about getting a colonoscopy.
18: I got a colonoscopy. Down, ladies. I got a colonoscopy, which, firstly, to start it, you have to take a bunch of stuff to cleanse the system. You know what I mean? When you cleanse the system, let's look at a clip. Can we bring the clip? We don't have the screen. So they put me on the gurney, and then they go, here's the propofol, knock me out. And I didn't wake up fast enough. Like, everyone says they love that part. I didn't. I was like, whoa, whoa. So he's trying to explain the procedure. I don't listen, so he leaves a file on me. It's like 4 pages of scribbling, and then 5 huge photographs. I'm sorry. 5 Mongo pictures of my butthole. I'll take a few wallet size. What do I need these for? The fridge?
1: That's true.
18: Am I handing these out at parties? I go, hey. The guy goes, I wanted to show my work. I go, I trust you. I don't know what you did. I don't care.
0: Yeah. We love the propofol, but that's the worst part. When they hand your spouse the pictures of your butthole.
1: Yes, they do.
0: they really do. Like, you know, we know each other really well, but I don't know if I'd have shared that. But on that note, we got to get out of here. Check our page for the podcast. We've got contests going on. We've got all kinds of stuff, plus the music series tonight, Caleb Young. Hopefully the rain will stop by then, and I think it's supposed to. But keep an eye on our Coke FM Facebook page if there's any kind of cancellation. But in the meantime, enjoy your company, Rita.
1: Yeah, I got to get up and got to get to cleaning.
0: Go clean. Go clean now. But we'll be back tomorrow morning. 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
0: 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And halfway through the year, here we are, and take a look around. Take a look at what you're doing. And are you trying to lose weight and you still have no success? Well, Calitrin's been doing this for over 25 years. They know what they're doing. And even the GLP-1s, you need help from Calitrin. Elizabeth, tell us why and how you can save right now.
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1: And good morning. Don Miller with your news headlines. More rain and storm chances, plus a continued flooding risk for the Austin area today. But that chance is forecast to lower to 40% for tonight and only 20% for Friday. And the weekend is projected to be more like it usually is in July, with lows around 75 and highs in the mid-90s, with no more rain by then. Obviously, the extreme central Texas weather is front and center this morning as the cleanup continues after a tornado hit the northwest part of San Antonio yesterday morning. Videos showed the twister on the ground for about 1 minute. Power flashes could be seen, with an apartment complex, the Oasis San Antonio, located on UTSA Boulevard, sustaining significant damage. Residents of the complex have been relocated. Thankfully, no fatalities were reported. In addition, shops at the Rim Center also had damage. This, of course, is part of a larger threat that includes what has been termed catastrophic flooding over parts of the Hill Country, where almost unbelievable amounts of rain have accumulated over the past few days. Multiple roads have been closed as the disaster declarations issued by Governor Abbott continue in effect for 59 counties, including the Austin area. Now, the flash flood risk today is forecast to shift a little further west, but occasional downpours continue to be possible in the metro. In other news, the U.S. military said a new wave of strikes on Iran was underway yesterday, only hours after a fourth consecutive nighttime barrage as the war ramps up in a battle to control the Strait of Hormuz. Responding, Iran once again launched missile attacks on U.S. allies in the Middle East, including Kuwait, Bahrain, and Jordan. Now, according to local health officials, the latest U.S. airstrikes on Iran wounded more than 260 people, with at least 30 killed in recent days. And President Trump headlined a defense summit at the U.S. Army War College yesterday, planning to tout major investments in battlefield technology. Now, an analysis released in May found that U.S. military contractors will need at least 3 years to replenish stockpiles of Tomahawk and Patriot missiles, as well as interceptors, all of which have been heavily used in the Iranian war. Mr. Trump has sought to correct the shortfall by seeking an historic $1.5 trillion, with a T, defense budget proposal for next year, but a package authorizing such spending levels is stalled in Congress at the moment. The war so far is estimated to have cost the country between $80 and $100 billion and counting. And reactions still coming in regarding the House overwhelmingly passing the Sunshine Protection Act on Tuesday, which would remove the need for Americans to change clocks twice a year. The vote was 308 to 117. Now, it would put the country on what is now known as daylight saving time year-round. The bill now heads to the Senate for consideration, where experts are not optimistic about the upper chamber approving the bill or even taking it up. So stay tuned. In sports, the British Open is well underway at Royal Birkdale as world number one and lifetime Longhorn Scottie Scheffler vies to defend his

0: title. Now, the last golfer to win at this venue was another lifetime Longhorn, Jordan Spieth. That was back in 2017. Spieth, who had a spectacular start to his career, has struggled mightily since his British Open win 9 years ago, as he's only won twice on the PGA Tour since then and no majors. The odds for Spieth to win this year are between 90 and 100 to 1. And in the NFL, the countdown is on for some kind of football. And as always, it'll begin with the Pro Football Hall of Fame game from Canton, Ohio, this year featuring Arizona versus Carolina. That'll be 3 weeks from tonight, August 6th. And in soccer, the World Cup is just about over, as the final match for all the marbles will be this Sunday beginning at 2 from East Rutherford, New Jersey.
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2: It's Austin, Texas Country, Coke Radio. And on the line with us is Elizabeth with Calitrin. And halfway through the year, here we are. And take a look around. Take a look at what you're doing. And are you trying to lose weight and you still have no success? Well, Calitrin's been doing this for over 25 years. They know what they're doing. And even the GLP-1s, you need help from Calitrin. Elizabeth, tell us why and how you can save right now.
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Went out the night before, I'd stayed up too late, and I reckon I still wasn't thinking quite straight, cause I accidentally just told them the truth. I said, Texas women,

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It sure was. Phone, Keys, Wallet. And if you listen very carefully, you also heard John Mayer playing guitar. Happy Thursday, y'all. Rita Ballou here, all the way till 7. Playing your favorites. 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

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So this song hit number one not that long ago on the Texas radio charts, and it's still holding steady in

called George Strait Tune that was written by Monty Warden and Brother Bruce Robinson. That was Desperately on Coke Radio. Got the new one from Wyatt Flores. I'll play it for you coming up after the legendary Joe Diffie right here on Coke FM.

0: New music from Wyatt Flores. That one is called Scared of Heights. I hope you heard it here first on Coke Radio. You know, he's got a brand new album that is set to be released on July 31st. And guess what it's called? The same thing, Scared of Heights. Go ahead and circle that date on your calendar for new music. Hang tight, Josh Weathers, Bellamy Brothers, and Wade Bowen. Speaking of new music, we'll play his new one coming up. Y'all stick around.
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Wade Bowen, that is Rain on Austin, Texas Country, Coke Radio. Who is ready for a little Kacey Musgraves? You know, she gives pretty good life advice in this one. If you mind your own biscuits, life will be gravy. 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

getting request after request for that one. I think y'all love it. I do too. That is Tyce Delk with Would Have Been It. Hey guys, Rita Blue here. And who wants to see Jordan Davis in Oklahoma?

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1: Yes, I sang. I hope the delay did not mess that up because it was beautiful music that we made together. 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Rita Ballou here, and I promised you tickets to go see Jordan Davis. 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

Straight Rendezvous with Sammy Kershaw for your Thursday. Y'all, we are one more day closer to the weekend. But be sure to be listening tomorrow at 8 a.m. for Coke in the Morning because Scotty and Michelle have a huge announcement. I think you're going to love it. It's going to be very cool. Be sure to be listening. And if you miss it,

just living on love today. There is AJ, Mr. Alan Jackson on Austin, Texas Country, Coke Radio. Hudson Westbrook and his new one, and my dogs barking in the background, all headed your way after a little B&D. You're going to miss me when I'm gone, right here on Austin, Texas Country, Coke Radio.

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1: Is he old enough to drink Colt 45? Or was he singing about the gun? I don't know. That's new music from Hudson Westbrook. That one is called Hits Me. You know, Hudson's got these two sold-out shows at Billy Bob's, Texas. Not bad for a young kid from Lubbock, Texas, that quit college to chase his dream. We should all do the same, right?
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I heard that song before realizing he was singing about a horse named Tornado. There was Wynn Williams. Y'all, we're gearing up for the drive at 5. 75 minutes of commercial-free music headed your way.

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the latest from William Clark Green. That is Stubborn and Remains right here on The Drive at 5. Now let's take a two-step back in time. Or one step. I don't know what step it is. But it's from the 90s. Here's Diamond Rio with Norma Jean Riley.

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1: Mr. Drama King himself, it's Charlie Crockett with Welcome to Hard Times. If you know, you know. 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She is a legend, one of the best voices ever. Here's Linda Ronstadt with Blue Bayou.

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with the River Song almost wraps up today's Drive at 5, but not quite yet. We still have William Beckman and Garth and Sammy Kershaw all lined up for you. Coming up after a little firecracker, here's Josh Turner on the Drive at 5, y'all.

He's a ranch hand in a pinch, man. Hotter than the red on the cattle brand. 'Cause she's a gold digger with a quick trigger. 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